That was Pink. 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
1: Looking at mainly sunny skies for your Tuesday afternoon, along with 20 to 40 kilometer winds gusting from the north. The temperature at a high of 21 degrees, UV index at 8 or higher. Clear skies this evening as the gusting winds from the north continue. Temperature drops to a low of 10 degrees overnight.
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0: 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I'm your host, Dan Yake. That was Lady Gaga and Abracadabra. 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Those hours don't need to be consecutive either. 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It's a great way to support the community, and students can get hours for school as well. Looking forward to the Mount Forest Fireworks Festival this year. As always, I'm sure it will be a great success, so if you've got a couple hours to spare, just jump up on that Mount Forest What's Happening and register for volunteering, and you can do your part.
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That was Morgan Wallen, Thinking About Me. And just like that, our first hour is complete. We're still on the air, and we're coming back for hour two. So just sit back, relax, and enjoy. 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

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Welcome back to Hour 2 of Yake at 8 on 88.7 The River. I'm Dan Yake, and if you thought the first hour was good, we've got more stories, laughs, and conversations coming your way. And if you're just joining us, you're right on time because we're just getting warmed up, so just sit back, relax, and enjoy.

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Tonight's thought of the night: there's no weakness in change, and sometimes it's the strongest move you can make.

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1: Looking at mainly sunny skies for your Tuesday afternoon, along with 20 to 40 kilometer winds gusting from the north. The temperature at a high of 21 degrees, UV index at 8 or higher. Clear skies this evening as the gusting winds from the north continue. Temperature drops to a low of 10 degrees overnight.
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Now, with the end of school fast approaching in a couple of weeks, I thought I'd pose this question. Who else can remember when teachers handed out paper report cards in brown envelopes and you had to get them signed by a parent and return it to the teacher? I'm sure some of you remember that. I know I did.

0: 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I'm your host, Dan Yake. I saw this quote on leadership the other day, and I thought maybe I'd just pass it along. Leadership is a privilege to better the lives of others. 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

That was local artist Brittany Brody and Cowboys. You've been listening to Yake It 8 on 88.7 The River. I hope you've enjoyed the evening. And that's a wrap on another day that I pretended to know what I was doing. Thanks for spending part of your evening with me, Dan Yake, and Yake It 8 on 88.7 The River. And remember, keep the lights on, your hearts open, and we'll do it all again tomorrow night.

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1: Looking at mainly sunny skies for your Tuesday afternoon, along with 20 to 40 kilometer winds gusting from the north. The temperature at a high of 21 degrees, UV index at 8 or higher. Clear skies this evening as the gusting winds from the north continue. Temperature drops to a low of 10 degrees overnight.
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1: Looking at mainly sunny skies for your Tuesday afternoon, along with 20 to 40 kilometer winds gusting from the north. The temperature at a high of 21 degrees, UV index at 8 or higher. Clear skies this evening as the gusting winds from the north continue. Temperature drops to a low of 10 degrees overnight.

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Your host is former Member of Parliament Murray Calder. 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Right after the Thursday night replay, we partner with Whiteman TV to present What's Happening from either Mount Forest or Minto. 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Town Hall with Murray Calder, and then Whiteman's What's Happening every week, only on 88.7 The River, local radio at its best.

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0: 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Why are you still up? 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
1: For your Wednesday, you should be looking at sunny skies, becoming a mix of sun and cloud this morning. The high could hit 12. Tonight, cloudy with a 40% chance of showers late this evening and overnight. The low could dip to 14. Tomorrow, expect clouds with a 60% chance of showers or thunderstorms and a high of 19.
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Good morning. It's a little after 6 o'clock on 88.7 The River, local radio at its best. It's Eric here. That was Josh Roche with Hate How You Look. Wednesday morning, halfway through the week, bright and early, we got Walk Off the Earth coming up. Sabrina Carpenter this morning, as well as Bon Jovi in just a little bit. The Police near the end of the hour. Right now, it's Stevie Nicks with Leather and Lace, 88.7 The River.

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Good morning, everybody. It's Eric here on The Morning Show. It's a little after 6 o'clock. Got ex-ambassadors still coming up, as well as some Billie Eilish. You just heard Lady Gaga with Edge of Glory, a big hit for her from back in 2012, the third big single off of the Born This Way album, a huge album of songs from Miss Lady Gaga. Coming up next, we got Canadian rockers Schoolhouse with Interstate, an upbeat alt folk rock song here from Canadian rockers Schoolhouse, originally from Ottawa, and they released this song originally as a live song back in August of 2025. Then it became the debut song off of their anticipated sophomore album, Homeland, released in February of this year, just earlier this year. We're still rocking it. It's Interstate Schoolhouse, 88.7 The River.

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Billie Eilish, NDA on 88.7 The River, local radio at its best. Good morning, everybody. It's just about 6:30. It's Eric here on The Morning Show. Thanks for tuning in on your Wednesday. We're halfway through the week. So far, so good, right? We got Walk Off the Earth coming up. Serena Ryder later on this hour. Some Bon Jovi as well. Always want to remind you about great events going on in the community and awesome events for seniors as well. Kay Ayers and the Senior Center for Excellence present the next Mount Forest Now, Nurturing Our Wisdom Workshop on Thursday, July the 9th. It's at 1 p.m. at the Mount Forest Sportsplex. That's 850 Princess Street right here in Mount Forest. There's no need to register and it's free admission. This time you will discover the secrets behind Varney's favorite local gem, Pebbles Family Buffet, an incredible restaurant. They also have frozen meals and different grocery stores and stuff like that in the community. 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Have some fun learning about Pebbles Family Buffet. Here's Avril Lavigne. I'm with you, 88.7 The River.

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1: For your Wednesday, you should be looking at sunny skies, becoming a mix of sun and cloud this morning. The high could hit 12. Tonight, cloudy with a 40% chance of showers late this evening and overnight. The low could dip to 14. Tomorrow, expect clouds with a 60% chance of showers or thunderstorms and a high of 19.
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0: Bon Jovi laying on a bed of roses on 88.7 The River. 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Good morning. It's Eric here on The Morning Show. More wonderful music coming up later on this hour. I'll be with you for the next few hours this morning, getting your day started. I know for some people, parents especially, school will be wrapping up this week for the young ones. I know some high school kids will be going into exams as well. Hopefully your exams are going smoothly. They happen all times of the day as well. But yeah, for those parents with school wrapping up, are you ready for summer? Do you have all your summer events planned? What are you going to get up to with the kids now that they'll be home all day long? It is indeed summer vacation on the horizon, the last week of school. Hopefully the kids are having lots of fun. And we got great music to get your day started and lots more to come after the break. Serena Ryder with Ice Age on 88.7 The River.
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Good morning, everybody. It's Eric here on The Morning Show. That was Serena Ryder with Ice Age. The Canadian singer-songwriter released that song back in November of 2017 off of her sixth studio album, Utopia. Wow, six albums. Just back then, more still from Miss Serena Ryder, one of our favorite artists here on 88.7 The River. Here's a throwback for you, The Police with Everything She Does Is Magic, a big chart-topping song for these gentlemen back in 1981, a big hit by The Police, featured on their Ghost in the Machine album, written by Sting in 1976 as sort of like one of their earlier songs, but they kind of deemed it too soft for that early punk style. I don't hear a lot of people describing The Police as punk rock, but here is Every Little Thing She Does Is Magic, The Police, 88.7 The River.

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2: For your Wednesday, you should be looking at sunny skies, becoming a mix of sun and cloud this morning. The high could hit 12. Tonight, cloudy with a 40% chance of showers late this evening and overnight. The low could dip to 14. Tomorrow, expect clouds with a 60% chance of showers or thunderstorms and a high of 19.
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2: 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I'm Chris, joined today by Shyler Verbeek, Lexi Walker, and Cadence Whaley. These guys are pod leaders for the Township of Wellington North's day camp programs this summer. Welcome, guys. Thanks for joining us today.
3: Awesome. Thank you for having us. So at our day camps, we run 8 weeks of summer day camp programming throughout the summer for the Township of Wellington North. Arthur and Mount Forest are traditional day camps for ages 5 to 11, and Damascus is a separate camp experience for ages 9 to 12 with more of like an outdoor and environmental focus.
4: Across all camps, the kids get to make friends, stay active, try new things, and just have a really fun summer in general.
2: What are the camps like for the Arthur and the Mount Forest camps, first of all?
3: So Arthur and Mount Forest camps are very similar. We do themed weeks, go swimming, play games, do crafts, outdoor activities, and fun trips all throughout the summer.
4: Like Shyla mentioned, every week has a different theme, so campers can come multiple weeks and always have something new to look forward to. Some things carry over between week to week, but we often try to new themed activities.
2: And are there still spaces available at the Arthur and Mount Forest camps?
4: Yes, so Mount Forest still has spots available for Camp Canada Week, which runs June 29th to July 3rd.
3: And Arthur and Mount Forest both still have some openings for Once Upon a Summer Camp Week from August 4th to 7th week as well.
4: That week, both Arthur and Mount Forest campers will be going on a trip to the Norgan Theater, which we're really excited about.
5: Damascus also has spots still available throughout the summer, and we encourage you to sign up.
2: So Cadence, the Damascus camp sounds like it is a little bit different. Can you tell us all about that?
5: Yes, it definitely is. Damascus is geared towards the 9 to 12 age range and focuses a lot more on outdoor exploration, environmental education, and hands-on activities. We do things like baking, arts and crafts, team building games and outdoor activities, and even pickling and jamming with different special guests throughout the summer. One of the highlights is that Thursdays we go to Green Legacy, where campers get to plant trees and learn about the conservation and environment, along with campfire lunches where we make spider dogs and s'mores. It also is a smaller group setting, so campers really get to make new friends and try new experiences.
2: So tell us about the kind of kids that enjoy going to the summer camp.
3: Honestly, anyone looking to have fun, stay active, and meet new friends.
4: There's a really good mix of activities for different interests and personalities, so it's really geared towards anyone.
5: And the Damascus is especially great for kids who love being outdoors and want some more hands-on camp experience.
2: So then why did you guys want to get involved with this?
4: I really enjoy planning the summer, so it's really fun to think of different activities and ideas for the different themes. And the themes this year, I think, are really great. So we've been having such a fun time planning the different activities for the kids to participate in.
2: If someone's interested in registering or they want to learn more information, how does somebody get in touch with you or how do they register for the camps?
3: Families can visit the Township of Wellington North website and click on the day camp icon to register. That will pop up.
4: If a camp week is full, we definitely encourage families to join the wait list because we do our best to work through those as spots open up.
2: And what is your favorite thing about the summer day camps?
3: Mine is definitely the energy the kids bring to camp every day. They always show up with a smile on their face and a positive attitude, which is great.
4: I really like the themed weeks and all the fun activities we get to do with the kids.
5: My favorite has to be getting outdoors with the campers and seeing them try all the new things with their hands-on experience.
2: And is there anything else you would like to share with the listeners about the summer day camps?
3: We are all very excited for another great summer.
4: There's still some spots available, so now is a great time to register.
5: And we can't wait to meet the new and returning campers this summer.
2: Ladies, thank you so much for joining us today. We've had Shyler, Lexi, and Cadence with us from the Township of Wellington North Summer Day Camp Program. Thanks again for coming in today.
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Good morning, everybody. Local radio at its best, 88.7 The River. It's a little after 7 o'clock. It's Eric here on the morning show. How is your Wednesday starting off so far? Get the coffee brewing. Get the kids off to the final week of school. Are you on your way to work? We've got great music to entertain you this morning. Gavin DeGraw coming up, Down with Webster, as well as Tal Bachman this hour. The Eurythmics near the end of the hour as well, so stick around for great tunes. Here is the new one from Miss Shania Twain. It's Dirty Rosie on 88.7 The River.

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Heights, How to Talk to Angels on 88.7 The River, local radio at its best. It's Eric here, and you're listening to The River Ride Home. Who remembers that fictional band with the song How to Talk to Angels? Yes, Heights from the short-lived television show from 1992. This song probably has more infamy than that show ever did, as it was swiftly canceled, even though the song went all the way up to the U.S. Billboard Hot 100. Coming up, we got Canadian rockers Simple Plan with one of their original songs, Untitled, more commonly known as How Could This Happen to Me, a more ballad song from the boys in Simple Plan off of their second studio album, Still Not Getting Any. It is Untitled, Simple Plan, How Could This Happen to Me, 88.7 The River.

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2: For your Wednesday, you should be looking at sunny skies, becoming a mix of sun and cloud this morning. The high could hit 12. Tonight, cloudy with a 40% chance of showers late this evening and overnight. The low could dip to 14. Tomorrow, expect clouds with a 60% chance of showers or thunderstorms and a high of 19.
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0: 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It's Eric here on The Morning Show. It's a little after 7:30. Thanks for tuning in with us here on The River. That was Tal Bachman with She's So High. Canadian rocker there, Mr. Tal Bachman, the son of Randy Bachman. And speaking of Canadian legends, Canada Day is just around the corner, coming up on Wednesday, July the 1st. And there's no better place to celebrate Canada Day than down in Holstein. Some great old town family vibes over in Holstein at the Jubilee Park, just past the main street on the village there. They've got lots of stuff happening all day long as well. The Summer Dreams Car Show is on from 10 a.m. till 1 p.m. with a cash barbecue as well. There's also a free barbecue event coming up that evening with some cold treats from 6 until 9. The Four Paws Flying Dog Show happens at 8 p.m. All of this before the spectacular fireworks show at 9:30 over there in Holstein at the Jubilee Park, presented by the Optimists of Egremont Township and with support from Southgate Township. A fantastic time in Holstein for Canada Day. Check it out if you are planning to do something for Canada Day. I highly recommend it. After the break, the Arrhythmics on 88.7 The River.
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Good morning, everybody. It's Eric here on The Morning Show. It's a little after 7:30. That was the Eurythmics with When Tomorrow Comes, a song they released back in 1986, a defining shift for the Eurythmics towards a more sort of organic stadium rock sound. The duo enlisted Blondie's drummer, Clem Burke, to provide that sort of electric rock beat that you are so familiar with that Eurythmics tune. Here is a Canadian song for you. It is Dallas Smith with Make 'Em Like You, an upbeat pop country song from Dallas Smith, released back in 2018 and served as the lead single off of his EP, The Fall, a huge song for him, peaking at number one on Canadian country charts, and we love it here on The River. 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
1: For your Wednesday, you should be looking at sunny skies, becoming a mix of sun and cloud this morning. The high could hit 12. Tonight, cloudy with a 40% chance of showers late this evening and overnight. The low could dip to 14. Tomorrow, expect clouds with a 60% chance of showers or thunderstorms and a high of 19.
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A little after 8 o'clock. Good morning, everybody. It's Eric here on The Morning Show. Bright and early on a Wednesday morning. Enjoy the coffee. Get the kids off to school. Hopefully you're not late for work. More music coming up. The Bare Naked Ladies this hour. Matchbox 20. Tina Turner. The Strumbellas in just a little bit. Michael Jackson as well. Let's get to Anne Murray. Daydream Believer on 88.7 The River.

Michael Jackson, Black or White, a big song off the 1991 Dangerous album, spent 7 weeks at the number one spot on the Billboard Hot 100. We love it here on The River. Thanks for tuning in this morning. It's Eric here on The Morning Show, 88.7 The River, local radio at its best. Coming up next, we got Finger 11 with One Thing, a breakthrough ballad song from the Canadian rockers. Back in 2003, it was originally written at a cottage near a lake. It could not get more Canadian than that. One Thing by Finger 11, 88.7 The River.

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It's Eric here. 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It's just about 8:30. That was Justin Timberlake with What Goes Around Comes Around. 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For this week, there is a 57 numbers for the 1,000 red jackpot and 60 numbers for the $1,000 Lions jackpot. There is a $250 consolation prize for each of those as well. So 57 numbers for the $1,000 red jackpot and 60 numbers for the $1,000 Lions jackpot as well as the consolation prize of $250 for each of those as well. So we'll see what prizes could be won tonight. Head on over to the Mount Forest Sports Complex. Doors at 5 p.m. Games start at 6:45. Mount Forest Lions Club and bingo. 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

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It's Eric here on the morning show. It is a little after 8:30. That was Private Dancer by Miss Tina Turner. It is about time for me to share something interesting that happened on this day in music. Only about 10 years ago for this one, but a fascinating story nonetheless. Back in 2016, Drake set a new UK charts record for the digital age when the song One Dance featuring Wizkid and Kayla became the longest running number one single since downloads and streaming were included in the rankings. The song, which appeared on the rapper's fourth studio album, I had to count them all up there, Views, we all remember this big one, it spent 11 weeks on the charts, while it marked Drake's first also number one hit in many other countries, 15 countries, including the U.S., Australia, and of course, here in Canada. Let's get to it. One Dance by Drake, Wizkid, and Kayla on 88.7 The River.

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All Those Years Ago by George Harrison on 88.7 The River, local radio at its best. It's Eric here on The Morning Show. That was a big song released back in 1981 for George Harrison, a heartfelt tribute, of course, to the former bandmate and leader of the Beatles, John Lennon. Written in the wake of Lennon's tragic passing in 1980, the song actually famously reunited the three other surviving Beatles, because it does feature Paul McCartney on backing vocals and Ringo Starr doing the drums. Coming up, we've got the Bare Naked Ladies with Canada Dry, a song from 2017 off their 14th studio album, Fake Nudes. Ooh, the song is a sort of a real throwback, clever sort of verbiage for them again. Always something fun from the Bare Naked Ladies. That sort of line of the listen to Gordy is making me cry. You're leaving me so high and Canada dry. As I think Robertson had said, it's confirmed that Gordy is not only just Gordy Downey, but could also be Gordon Lightfoot. Any Gord you'd like to throw in there. Here is Canada Dry, Bare Naked Ladies, 88.7 The River.

0: 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Good morning from the river.
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2: For your Wednesday, you should be looking at sunny skies, becoming a mix of sun and cloud this morning. The high could hit 12. Tonight, cloudy with a 40% chance of showers late this evening and overnight. The low could dip to 14. Tomorrow, expect clouds with a 60% chance of showers or thunderstorms and a high of 19.
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2: 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I'm Chris, joined today by Amy Timberlake. Amy is the in-school mentor coordinator and fundraiser with the Big Brothers Big Sisters organization. How are you, Amy?
4: 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How are you?
2: 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Thank you for joining us today. We want to talk all about the Big Brothers Big Sisters Golf for Kids Sake coming up in June at the Mount Forest Golf Club. 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
4: 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So the Golf for Kids Sake takes place on June 27th, which is a Saturday morning, at the Mount Forest Golf Club here just north of Mount Forest on Highway 6. 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
2: You mentioned this is the 9th year now for this.
4: Yes.
2: Previously, it was the Bowl for Kids Sake, which is still an ongoing...
4: Still ongoing. We just wrapped up Bowl for Kids Sake in mid-March, which was an incredible fundraiser. We were able to raise $65,000.
2: That's amazing.
4: Which was incredible. The community support is absolutely appreciated and huge. We just need to keep going.
2: Where do the funds that you raise go towards?
4: Yeah, absolutely. So 100% of the funds that we raise go to fueling the programs that we run. So we run several different types of programs. There's the community one-to-one match, which is what most people think of when they hear Big Brothers, Big Sisters. And that's an adult match with a young person in the community for a minimum of a year, but usually up until the child turns 18. The in-school program, which is what I am the coordinator for, matches usually a retired person, that's who has availability during the school day, with a child at the school during the school year. So if school breaks are on, there's no match meetings, and they're matched for the one school year, and it closes at the end of the year. And you have the opportunity to rematch in the fall or move to another child if the child's needs have changed. It's a really, really fun program. I've got four mentors here in the community right now, but I'm always looking for more.
2: If someone would like to get more information because they would like to be a mentor, yeah, or they would like to join the one-to-one program, how do they do that?
4: So there's a couple of ways you can do it. We have a Facebook page, which is Big Brothers Big Sisters of North Wellington. Our website is northwellington.bigbrothersbigsisters.ca, or you can reach out to us through email, either myself, amy.timberlake@bigbrothersbigsisters.ca, or my executive director is Marianne Christie. And so it's marianne.christie@bigbrothersbigsisters.ca.
2: Who do you find joins the program on the adult side? Who do you find typically is coming in?
4: Yeah, so we have such incredible mentors and volunteers that work with us now. It's a wide range of folks from, we have new college graduates. I've actually got a high school graduate who's volunteering with one of the other programs I didn't talk about, which is our evening programs. We have Go Girls, which is a program for a group of girls, or Game On, which is a program for a group of boys. I don't have anybody to run Game On, so if there's a young man out there in the community who would like to get involved, I'm looking for you. Please reach out. But we have a huge variety of people. You just have to be community minded and have generosity and kindness in your heart.
2: And tell us about the kind of kids that are involved in the program that are looking for mentors or Big Brothers, Big Sisters.
4: We do have some kids on our wait list. They're a wonderful group of little people. They're usually just folks who need a little bit of extra support, a little bit of more one-on-one time. Usually either come from big families or families that are split, and just sort of little ones who would really benefit from having another person in their life who shows them that they care.
2: So Golf for Kids Sake, Big Brothers, Big Sisters, Golf for Kids Sake, June 27th at the Mount Forest Golf Club. Silent auction is going to be there as well.
4: Yes.
2: As the golfing?
4: Silent auction. There are prizes for ladies furthest drive, men's furthest drive, closest to the pin, things like that. Silent auction, lunch is included, and I believe there is also like a share the wealth kind of 50-50 thing where we pool money and then one lucky person gets to take half of it home.
2: If someone would like to get more information about the Day of Golfing or if they would like to sign up and join, how do they do that?
4: Best way to reach out is either through the Facebook page, which is, again, Big Brothers Big Sisters of North Wellington, or directly through our website, northwellington.bigbrothersbigsisters.ca.
2: Perfect. Amy, thank you so much for joining us today and talking all about it. It's the Big Brothers Big Sisters Golf for Kids' Sake, June 27th at the Mount Forest Golf Club. And thanks everyone for listening. 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

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Local radio at its best. It's a little after 9 o'clock. Thanks for tuning in with us here on The Morning Show. It's my final hour on The Morning Show here. I'll be back again tomorrow, but there's more music to come and more fun stuff coming up on The River. I've got Felix Cartel this hour. We've got Ella Langley a little later on, Bruce Springsteen, Owl City. Before I wrap up the hour, let's get to The Man I Need by Olivia Dean on 88.7 The River.

0: local radio at its best, 88.7 The River. That was Corey Hart with Never Surrender. Good morning, everybody. It's Eric here on The Morning Show. It is approaching 9:30. I got Fifi Dobson coming up later on this hour. Tate McGree in just a little bit. Ella Langley is choosing Texas as well, so stick around for the great tunes. Speaking of the music, let's play a little bit of...
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0: A fun game here where I'll play a little snippet of a song that's going to come up later on this hour. But are you able to predict the song from just hearing the first little bit of it? Let's get a sample of what today's Name That Tune is. Okay, another familiar one for some, maybe not for others. Is that one tickling that memory bank? Let's have another little sample of today's Name That Tune. Well, I know some of you are already singing along. Some of you are a little stumped. Let's find out. The whole song we'll play later on this hour. I got great music coming up before then. Felix Cartel with Get What You Give on 88.7 The River after the break.
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2: For your Wednesday, you should be looking at sunny skies, becoming a mix of sun and cloud this morning. The high could hit 12. Tonight, cloudy with a 40% chance of showers late this evening and overnight. The low could dip to 14. Tomorrow, expect clouds with a 60% chance of showers or thunderstorms and a high of 19.
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Well, what could be the song of the summer? That was Ella Langley with Choosin, Texas on 88.7 The River. Local radio at its best. Good morning. It's Eric here. It's a little after 9:30. I'll be wrapping up in just a little bit. Don't forget, we've got Town Hall with Murray Calder coming up for Wednesday at 10 o'clock. He's got Kevin Eccles in this week. Following that, we're going to have Eddie Voxen doing the mid-morning mix, Cameron on Mel's Diner, and of course, Chris having all kinds of fun on the river ride home. Then the two of us back together to do Low Blow Radio tonight, 7 o'clock. Wednesdays are always fun here on the river. Speaking of fun, let's wrap up our Name That Tune game. I gave you a little sample of the song earlier this hour, and let's see if you were able to, you know, sing along, pick out that song then, or if you still need a little bit of time to ponder just what the name of this song and the artist is. It was released as the lead single off the self-titled debut album from this band back in February of 1997. Became a massive smash hit, peaking at number 4 on the Billboard Hot 100 charts of August 1997. It is indeed Third Eye Blind, Semi-Charmed Life. Could you name that tune on 88.7 The River?

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0: beautiful. 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That was 5 seconds of summer with Easier. It's Eric here, and I'm wrapping things up for the morning show. I appreciate you tuning in with me for your Wednesday. And just like a certain wandering Canadian legend, it's time for us to head on down the road. Thanks for spending your morning with us here on 88.7 The River. Wherever today takes you, may the traffic be light, may the coffee be strong, and the music always be good. We'll be back to do it all again tomorrow morning. Until then, take care and keep it right here on 88.7 The River.
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2: Welcome to Town Hall in 88.7 The River. I'm your host, Murray Calder. And everybody, you know what? We have an election coming up in October. So I thought maybe this would be a darn good time just to get out there and get the different candidates. So I have with me His Worship of West Gray, Kevin Eccles. How are you doing this morning, sir?
3: Mr. Calder, it's a pleasure being in your presence always down here at the river. Doing very well. About as good as the weather out there. And that today is darn good.
2: Top drawer.
3: Top drawer.
2: Well, first of all, let's get it out of the way. I want an official river announcement. Are you running?
3: Yes. Yeah, I filed my papers on the first day, March the 1st, May the 1st. And yes, I am. I believe I've got another term in me for sure. And look forward to serving the residents, constituents of West Gray for one more term.
2: So there you go, ladies and gentlemen. If you didn't know for sure, you have heard it here on the river, first time out. I guess maybe, Kevin, when you run, I know when I was in politics, I was always looking at why. And I'm not even sure how many terms that you've ran, but I guess my big question is, what has prompted you to run again?
3: The biggest thing is it's a job that, and I do consider it a job. I haven't considered it a career. But it is a job that I still enjoy doing. I still enjoy representing the people. I still am driven by moving the municipality of West Gray forward and maintaining it to be the best it can be for the residents that live there and make it a community that you can grow up in, you can raise your family in, and be safe and secure and enjoy a Canadian lifestyle that 95-98% of the population of this world doesn't get to enjoy and be able to maintain that. That's what my drive is.
2: I think that's something that if you look at any of the immigrants or anything else like that, is one of the reasons why we want to live in Canada.
3: Absolutely. And, you know, I just was speaking to a couple a week ago, and they had been in Europe on a vacation tour for 3 weeks, and enjoyed it. Certainly a wonderful European culture and whatnot. They've got a few hundred years, a few thousand years of that culture over there. But they said, you know, the 3 weeks is incredible to see and certainly enjoy. But the enjoyment, just the excitement of getting off that airplane and being back in Canada is unmatched. And I think that's something that we should be proud of and very humbled that we have that opportunity to live here.
2: And you know, Kevin, I'm beginning to notice this more and more listening to the news and talking to different people because I still do that too. Old habits are hard to break. Anyways, having said that, people are really, really starting to explore Canada itself, not hopping on a jet plane, going someplace else. Heck no. Let's get the old family buggy out here and we'll start doing some exploring in Canada.
3: And I've certainly heard that, and I'll use the municipal office as an example. Just that this week, we have two individuals at the office that are off on vacation, and both of them are, one is heading to Northern Ontario, and the other family are going to the East Coast. You know, it's going to be a little bit of a whirlwind. It's only for a week, but you're dead on. You know, as I said, the culture of Europe is, you know, 1,000 years old, but there's a lot of culture, cultural activities and whatnot in Canada that if we don't take 50 years, you won't get a chance to explore all of it. That's, and even in 50 years time, if you spend all that time, you wouldn't get to be able to explore all of it. So yeah, enjoy and you can enjoy what is here in Ontario, Canada as a whole.
2: Yeah, and you won't get a chance to understand how diverse we are. Like in your own writing, what I look at, well, let's Newstead, for instance.
3: Yes.
2: Do the people in listening to this radio show know that there's catacombs in Newstead? They were very good at making beer at one time, and there's
3: still are.
2: Oh, I realize that. I got some of their brands in the fridge.
3: yes, yeah.
2: But back in the day, what they were making then was cask beer,
3: mm-hmm.
2: and so there's a certain aging process. So you have to have the catacombs, and they'll take you down in, and this is part of Europe. But it was brought to Canada.
3: Stonemasons from Germany were brought over and did that. Yeah. Now we've lost part of it because those catacombs used to be, there was two hotels and the catacombs ran right underneath the street and down to make deliveries year round at yes. both hotels that were on Main Street. Those are lost, but they have done a tremendous job of the catacombs within and underneath and the storage areas of restoring it. And yes, it's a tremendous tour facility, you know, to see the work that was done immensely. And, you know, it's 150, 160 years old and still as solid as the day that they put those stones in there to create those catacombs for the storage of beer and product.
2: And the cuisine that goes along with it, second to none, let me tell you, because we're looking at a little bit of European flavor again.
3: Yep. You know, and as you said, just even in the municipality of West Grey, you know, you've got that German heritage that's in Newstead and Ayton. And then you get up into Ganelg and you get into the Scottish heritage, of course, and just the variances that are very identifiable and just going from one township to the next, you know, and it would be no different than, I believe, down in, what's that town? Holstein, where you might be more familiar with that, you know, there's a lot of cultural differences there.
2: You mean that evolved. Scottish village with the German name?
3: Kind of like that. Yes.
2: Yeah.
3: Yeah. Yeah.
2: Anyway, no, I guess the other thing, too, and I've always looked at this as a litmus test. When they've been talking, anytime I've listened to the commentators on the news, oh, we're in a recession and everything, I don't see it, quite frankly. So, you know, I always kind of looked at, start talking to the different business owners in particular, and this will be during the summer breaks and everything because cottage season is coming up sort of thing. The campgrounds, they're packed.
3: Yes, they certainly are. And we've got, I don't know whether we got our fair share or we've got more than enough. And in talking to, you know, we've got five very large private campgrounds within the municipality of West Grey. I'm mistaken, we have six. And Saugeen Conservation Authority has one right in the, basically right in the town of Durham.
2: Yeah.
3: And yeah, they're full. People are still getting out and enjoying that lifestyle, the summer lifestyle that we have. And they're full. They are full. And there's, you know, some of those campers, I can understand why people want to stay in the mall summer. Pretty homey. And I'm not going to say, you know, extravagant. They're not extravagant, but they are. Some of them are definitely on the upper end. And yeah, there is a large amount of that activity. And you see it every, you know, you'll see it on starting on Thursday afternoon with the amount of people that are traveling through up Highway 6 and making the divergence, you know, probably starting at Arthur, going to campgrounds and going to summer residences and, you know, even vacation homes type of thing. But there are quite a number of those within my municipality as well, too. And right now they're full. Yeah, I think there's a bit of a slowdown. It's not crazy, but things are still sound with our economy here in Canada.
2: Well, not only that, what you get into what you've just described there right now is the spinoff effect of it. First off, you've got the ones that have these large motorhomes or seasonal and whatnot. From what I can see with those people, there's no shortage of folding stuff with them. And then what they like to take and do, they like to go out and explore. And usually the first thing that they're really going to take a look at is food and drink. What type of cuisine is here? And talking to the locals. And then, of course, any of the shops there that are selling knickknacks or whatnot like that, that's in it. It's just all the businesses and everything benefit.
3: Absolutely. And certainly with, as you said, those, you know, we were discussing the Newstead Brewery, the effect that it has had with tourism coming in and seeing those catacombs and the construction that they're doing on the building itself, restoring a fair bit of the second level and turning that into an event space is going to be tremendous. But as you said, yes, it's a spinoff. The businesses downtown that are supplying, you know, in Newstead, Granny's, there's a bakery across the street that, yep, you know, they're doing very well. You know, the shops, the restaurants, going out. There's one right on the main street in Durham. Shameless advertising for the Foundry. But the patio and it's packed. And I've been by a number of times in the last couple of weeks as the weather's got really good and gone, there's a table. I know somebody, but it's amazing the amount of people, you know, and even some American license plates that are in the parking lot. The Americans are coming up here and, you know, and that's good that they're enjoying and being part of us and maybe being jealous that, yeah, you can come and you can visit, but you're not going to stay. We go back to the United States, but we would accept them if they did want to stay.
2: Sure, of course. I think the other thing with them too, Kevin, is the fact that when they come here, hey, this is a pretty doggone good deal. Do you know how cheap it is up here in Canada?
3: That folding stuff, that disposable income, that billfold. Yes, when it comes out with those American dollars that just automatically have a 30% increase on them, it shocks. I think it really does shock some of the Americans. I know it shocks if we were going the other way to try and buy one of those and realize that, I've only got 3/4 or 65% of that dollar with my dollar.
2: Well, I think that's one of the reasons, too, that we're seeing the snowbirds. There seems to be a reverse flow starting. And the reason for that is not only it's getting a little bit expensive down here, to also, you better not have any health problems because you may find yourself in deep doo-doo.
3: It's, what was the stat that I saw the other day? They did an interview of 25, or a poll on 25 different countries, you know, Australia, Germany, Norway, Canada, some of the South American countries, and, you know, number of people that have gone bankrupt because of health issues, hospitalization bills. Yeah, 0000. We'll come down to this one, United States of America, 360,000 per year people file bankruptcy because of medical bills that come in. And that's just a stress on your life that, you know, we've had it for so long here that we don't do enough to recognize it. And I think absolutely we need to pay more attention to that, of how our healthcare system is such a benefit to one of those aspects of living in Canada.
2: Yeah. Well, I think the other aspect of it is, as we move with this radio show, and I'm coming up in a break pretty soon, I think you and I have established the fact that economically, I think things ain't bad. They're moving along quite nicely. So that should have a reflection on what type of projects you see in West Grey coming up. And once we get finished with what I always used to refer to as the silly season, then we'll be able to get right down to what are the future products for West Grey.
3: We'll get away from doing global and we'll get down to doing municipal here.
2: You okay. Got it. You got it. So, ladies and gentlemen, this is Town Hall and 88.7 The River. I'm your host, Murray Calder. I have with me Kevin Eccles, his worship of West Grey. Anyways, it's going to be an interesting show, and we'll be right back.

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6: Welcome back to Town Hall on 88.7 The River. I'm your host, Murray Calder. I have with me Kevin Echols. And Kevin, I think we pretty much established the fact that it should be pretty good for vacationing this year in West Grey. That means to say the restaurant owners, the campfire boys and everything, everybody should be happy because things are happening. I think the other thing I want to talk about now is, if everything is that good, what do you see in your Kevin Echols crystal ball as to what's going to happen and what are you running on?
7: I guess what I'm running on is the continuation of moving the municipality forward and being prepared for. We've done I think, a very good job of keeping some of our infrastructure up. To be able to handle, as you said, the tourism that comes, the weekend warriors that we certainly have, our population, maybe not quite as much as a tourist destination like the town of the Blue Mountains in the other end of Grey County, but we pretty much double our population here on weekends from people coming. And it's certainly taken an effect on our roads and bridges. So continuing to make the effort to find solutions for that, right? At the present moment, obviously, we have six bridges that are closed, but we're working on ability to find new techniques and putting things in place to be able to keep these roads open that, you know, as we were talking earlier on that diversity that we see in West Grey, and a lot of that diversity is on the back roads. You know, some of those little shops and farmers market type thing that need access. And I think that's probably the biggest thing that we're going to continue to do, pushing forward on a, how do we improve, on the excellence that we already have, which can always be done. So getting a follow through on the recreation master plan and how we're going to supply some of those soft, as they call, soft needs moving forward and not losing, but adding what is going to be required to make this the place to be in Grey County.
6: Given the fact, too, that the infrastructure that we're looking at that needs either replacing or updated and everything else like that was built in 1965.
7: Well, you're quite mistaken there. Some of it was built in 1935.
6: Well, that's true. There we go.
7: But yes, and that, you know, it's a bit of a struggle. Municipalities at that point in time, you know, in the 30s, 40s, 50s, 60s, even into the 70s, a lot of that transportation infrastructure was built by a lot of provincial dollars, and some of it even with federal dollars. It was income generated and not property tax generated because it was part of the whole province. Over the years, the province has pulled back on that, you know, really starting in the 90s and continued right through and, you know, in here to 2026, that we're not finding that, you know. I mean, A good example was we replaced a bridge a couple of years ago that was built in 1934. The whole thing, the river was slightly moved, the bridge was put in, the road and everything for $7,500. In today's dollars, I'm not 100% sure what that means as far as dollars go, but when we were finished with that project, it was $2.1 million. And we had to come up with 90 plus percent of that instead of 10 to 15% when the originally went in. And that's been a struggle, but it's the world we live in these days. And we will, we're finding ways, new inventive ways of accomplishing those things. We can't, you know, new technology, maybe not as cost effective, or maybe as effective, but it will replace that old stuff because using the ability to use cement and concrete and steel is going to end up being, you know, the way they were built, three times the cost. So got to get into being able to adapt to new technologies and put them in place. And looking forward to the time when, you know, instead of a horizontal transportation system, we'll have a vertical transportation system, and we'll be the Jetsons. We won't need to put down as much asphalt. We won't need to put down bridges. We can just fly over them.
6: Yeah. Well, I look at it from this perspective, that with all the safety factors and everything else like that, and when I put up our house 3 years ago, and I'd done an addition 10 years ago, I looked at it because I did all the subcontracting for it, and I thought, holy smokes, has it ever changed?
7: It certainly has. Yeah, the prices have, you know, have continued to rise, and there's a sticker shock there for sure.
6: Yeah. I was nearly comatose a couple of times.
7: Well, we've in the municipality, there's a number of places that they do have the defibrillator. So, yeah. Obviously they brought you back, Murray.
6: Yes, they have. I'm too stubborn. Having said that,
7: that's Captain Obvious.
6: As I've asked you about your crystal ball and everything, what do you see for West Gray?
7: I see that we are going to be able to continue on and make it a place as a huge urban center, but as a center to grow. With that, I meaning, you know, people are moving back out, are continuing to move out of the urban centers, and they want a little bit, they want a little bit of that rural aspect. Yep. And I think we have a number of areas and whatnot, but that goes back to that ability to have the transportation network for the needs and requirements that a household will need. And you'll have to get to town a couple

0: quality working, and that's what our provincial government is pushing. And but that diversity and where we fit into that diversity is good. That's the minor part of it. The bigger part is our agricultural community that we have and the continuing expansion of that and the additional. Not that we're just reapers and sellers, that we're producers as well, too. And I think moving some of that production, Chapman's has been tremendous for the area. And their expansions are into West Grey now. So that employment and being able to accommodate all the sector expansion that's going to be required, it's going to take a bit of artistry to do, but we're up for the battle.
1: Kevin, we ran out of time, but before we sign off here, I'll say, give me a 10-second plug as to talk to your voters.
0: I say thank you for the opportunity to represent you for the last number of years, and I will continue to put forward the effort that is required to represent you for the next 4 years.
1: Good wrap up. Anyways, ladies and gentlemen, this has been Town Hall on 88.7 The River. I'm your host, Murray Calder. I've had with me Kevin Eccles, the mayor of West Grey. And quite frankly, it looks like it's going to be an interesting time north of us here. And wish you all the luck and everything. And we will see you the next time.
0: Thanks, Murray.
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5: For your Wednesday, you should be looking at sunny skies, becoming a mix of sun and cloud this morning. The high could hit 12. Tonight, cloudy with a 40% chance of showers late this evening and overnight. The low could dip to 14. Tomorrow, expect clouds with a 60% chance of showers or thunderstorms and a high of 19.
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0: And that was Heart with All I Want to Do Is Make Love to You. 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Coming up this half hour, we will have Men Without Hats, Katy Perry, and coming up next is Cameron Whitcomb with Options.
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88.7 The River, community radio at its best, and that was the Eagles with Take It to the Limit. I don't know if this gentleman's reached his limit yet, but it's his birthday. Argentine soccer player Lionel Messi was born on this day in 1987, making him 39. Man, is he tearing up the World Cup this year. Speaking of the World Cup, there's a big game for Canada in the World Cup today, 3 p.m. in Vancouver. With a draw, Canada will win that group. And even if they don't win the group, the chances of them advancing to the knockout stage are great, which would be a huge accomplishment considering coming into the tournament. The men's national team hadn't even gotten a point in the standings. So again, that's at 3 p.m. against Switzerland. You can tune in wherever you are watching the World Cup and cheer on Team Canada. Coming up, we've got City and Color, Save Your Scissors.

88.7 The River. You've got Eddie Voxen with the Mid-Morning Mix. I'm Eddie, and that was Men Without Hats, Safety Dance. I don't know about you, but I can't hear that song without thinking about Homer Simpson telling everybody to look at his pants. Coming up, we've got Katy Perry last Friday night to take us to the top of the hour.

And that was Moves Like Jagger with Maroon 5 and Christina Aguilera. This is 88.7 The River. You're listening to the Mid-Morning Mix with Eddie Voxen. We've got some great music coming up this hour, including Kylie Minogue, Collective Soul, Elton John, Phil Collins. But right now, we have Bedouin Soundclash with When the Night Feels My Song.

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0: Along with a bunch of great music. 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

And that was Amanda Marshall with Let It Rain. You're listening to Eddie Voxen in the Mid-Morning Mix on 88.7 The River, community radio on its best. On this day in 1987, legendary American comedian and actor Jackie Gleason died, best known for his role in The Honeymooners. He was 71 and died after a battle with colon cancer. With his character in The Honeymooners being as prolific as it was, led directly to the creation of Fred Flintstone. And without Fred Flintstone, we wouldn't have Homer Simpson, who I talked about last hour. So the person responsible for that died on this day in 1987 and changed the face of pop culture, I would say. Coming up now, we have Kylie Minogue and Can't Get You Out of My Head.

0: 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You're listening to Eddie Voxen in the Mid-Morning Mix. That was Jason Blaine with Ain't Got Growin' Up Down Yet. So in 1901, an 18-year-old artist had his very first art exhibition in Paris, France. Only two major art critics showed up. Both of them thought his art was terrible and wouldn't amount to anything. That artist's name was Pablo Picasso. We all know what he went on to, so the moral of this story is don't listen to your critics. Just do what you do and do it well. After the break, we'll have Kim Wilde and You Keep Me Holding On.
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2: For your Wednesday, you should be looking at sunny skies, becoming a mix of sun and cloud this morning. The high could hit 12. Tonight, cloudy with a 40% chance of showers late this evening and overnight. The low could dip to 14. Tomorrow, expect clouds with a 60% chance of showers or thunderstorms and a high of 19.
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0: That was Daniel by Elton John on 88.7 The River, community radio at its best. I'm Eddie Voxen, and you're listening to the Mid-Morning Mix. Back in 1947, pilot Kenneth Arnold reported seeing nine shiny objects flying at supersonic speeds near Mount Rainier, Washington. He described their movement like a saucer if you skip it across the water, accidentally inventing the term flying saucer and triggering decades of alien pop culture. So, for any conspiracy theorists out there, today is the day of the naming of a flying saucer. Little piece of interesting trivia for you. Coming up after the break, we'll have Angel Eyes by Jeff Healy on 88.7 The River.
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1: And that was the Jonas Brothers with Cool on 88.7 The River. You're listening to the Mid-Morning Mix with Eddie Voxen. The NFL wasn't always known as the National Football League. In fact, it was on this day in 1922 that they officially changed their name to the NFL, National Football League, from the American Professional Football Association. I'm kind of glad they did, because NFL Sundays certainly sounds better than American Professional Football Association Sundays. Just doesn't roll off the tongue. Also, today marks the anniversary of the longest match in tennis history in 2010. The match in Wimbledon was between John Isner defeating Nicholas Mahut after 11 hours and 5 minutes of play. I'm often not even awake for 11 hours and 5 minutes, let alone actually playing a tennis match for that long. Hats off to you guys. I hope you're doing well. And now we have Phil Collins with You'll Be in My Heart from the Tarzan soundtrack.

0: And that was Kelly Prescott with Convertible on 88.7 The River. And that's about it for me with the mid-morning mix for this Wednesday. We are now downhill to the weekend. Coming up next, we have Mel's Diner. And to take us there, we have Miles on It by Kane Brown and Marshmello. See you all tomorrow.
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2: Looking at mainly cloudy skies for your Wednesday afternoon. The temperature at a high of 23 degrees, the UV index at 7 or higher. Cloudy skies tonight along with a 40% chance of showers late in the evening and overnight. The temperature drops to a low of 14 degrees.
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3: 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I'm Chris, joined today by Kay Ayers. How are you doing, Kay?
4: Chris, I am awesome today. How are you?
3: I'm not bad at all. Thanks for asking.
4: Good.
3: We want to talk all about the Seniors Center for Excellence next. 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It's coming up Thursday, July 9th at the Sports Complex. Tell us all about it.
4: Well, I got Pebbles Restaurant. They have agreed to come and show a video to the seniors that show up for this. And the video is about what you don't see when you go into Pebbles Restaurant. So you get a look in the back and you watch where they bake the stuff. You watch where they cook the stuff, how things are made. And you're also going to hear the story of how it started. I want to know how in heck did they ever get the name Pebbles? The only Pebble I ever knew was on the Flintstones, and that was their daughter. Her name was Pebbles. Anyhow, so Cameron Gerber is one of the owners. It's two brothers that are the owner, and he's coming. He's going to tell the seniors all these stories, show them videos, but the really good part is everybody's going to get to sample their banana bread.
3: Excellent.
4: And there's going to be door prizes, and there's going to be stuff sent home with folks. And I can't tell what's going to be sent home because I don't even know.
3: So it's a mystery.
4: It's a mystery.
3: The mystery
4: box. It's going to be awesome. It's food.
3: So this is one of Varney's absolute favorite spots, Pebbles Family Buffet. Legendary for their birthday dinners.
4: Totally, yes. If today's your birthday, you can go there as long as you got somebody with you and eat for free. But I'd like to know how it happens. And a few years ago, they put a big renovation on. How did that work out? I like to know the business end of it as well as what I see when I go in.
3: Because sure.
4: There's a huge amount of things just for sale. They're baking and they're fudge. They sell a pile of that and they have cans of pears and peaches and all that kind of stuff. Yeah.
3: It was several years ago that I got to go there for the first time, and that was what surprised me the most was the large merchandise section in
4: exactly.
3: The front. I was under the impression it was just a restaurant. So I didn't know what to expect walking in. It's certainly a building or a thing with a lot of history behind it.
4: It is, because years ago it was just a restaurant. I remember that. And there was a motel.
3: Okay.
4: And that all changed. And now they also rent, they have frozen food, and they're in over 200 grocery stores with their frozen food. And that's made right here in town where it used to be the Rona store.
3: And that shocks me as well, because I didn't know. I'd seen the Pebbles branded stuff in the Foodland here
4: yes.
3: in Mount Forest. I had no idea it was literally connected to the restaurant. I thought it was just some ironic branding
4: nope.
3: thing that this national brand here has the same name as
4: yeah.
3: a restaurant in town. I had no idea that Pebbles food is actually literally coming out of the Pebbles restaurant here.
4: Exactly. So isn't that great? We get to find out this stuff.
3: And seeing the behind the scenes stuff, that it would also be fascinating, because I've always, how hard do you have to work in that kitchen to keep the buffet stocked like they do?
4: Oh my gosh. And how do you, I said to Cameron, how do you know whether there's going to be a lot of people to or not many people? How do you know how much to make? And because it's all time sensitive.
3: Yeah.
4: And he said, that's it. They watch the weather. They watch what's going on. You know, it's a big business.
3: So this Nurturing Our Wisdom Workshop is coming up Thursday, July the 9th at 1 p.m. at the Mount Forest Sportsplex. There is no need to register. Admission is free. So just make some time for yourself around 1 o'clock on Thursday, July the 9th, and head on over to the Sportsplex.
4: Please. I think you'll enjoy it and you'll learn stuff and you might walk out with something.
3: Kay, thank you so much again for coming in today, and thank you for putting on these Nurturing Our Wisdom workshops. I think they're very important to keep everyone together and making this community connection. You've done a fantastic job with it so far, and hopefully we get tons of people out for this one.
4: Ah, Chris, you make me feel good. Thank you.
3: Thanks again for joining us, and thanks everyone for listening. 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

Good afternoon and welcome to Smells Diner. You're hanging out with Cameron. It is Wednesday, June 24th. I cannot believe that there is 6 days left of June. Six. Not even a full week. Just 6 days. That's insane. School's out tomorrow. It's Canada Day coming up next week. You know, all the things are just flowing by really, really quickly. I cannot keep up. But I'm loving the weather, I'm loving the sunshine, and I'm loving the fact that you're hanging out with me. We have an awesome lineup for you today, so sit back, relax, enjoy the show, enjoy your lunch, and thanks for listening to local radio at its best.

0: just heard Prince, one of my very favorite artists, with 1999. A lot of people think that Purple Rain was his first song, but it was not. It was actually Controversy in 1981, which he wrote, with the exception of one song, all by himself, and he did most of the instruments. I mean, it's Prince. But 1999 came out in 1982 in October, and it was the first one that was produced with Warner Brothers and his band, The Revolution. And then 2 years later, Purple Rain came out. Prince actually was like flown into heightened success and fame with this album. And I mean, you can't lie. It's like the best Prince album out there. Coming up after this little break, we got CCR, also an awesome song.
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2: Looking at mainly cloudy skies for your Wednesday afternoon. The temperature at a high of 23 degrees, the UV index at 7 or higher. Cloudy skies tonight, along with a 40% chance of showers late in the evening and overnight. The temperature drops to a low of 14 degrees.
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0: are your national days today? It is Pralines Day, Bakewell Tart Day. I don't know what a Bakewell Tart is, but I will definitely be looking in to see what a Bakewell Tart is, and I might actually have to make them. It is International Fairy Day, and I, you know, out of all the, like, mythical creatures and stuff, although I'm Scottish and the unicorn is right up there because it's the national animal of Scotland, I love fairies and gnomes and all the little things. They've always interested me. Regardless, it is also Cat World Domination Day. It is. If you've ever owned a cat or you do own a cat, it's just basically a day to take in all the awe that cats bring us, you know, whether sleeping on your fresh folded laundry, swiping at your ankles, staring at you like you're like the best meal ever while you're sleeping, you know, that kind of stuff. Coming up after this break, we got the Beatles.
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It's Wednesday, which means it is bingo night. 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Every week features Red Jackpot, Lions Jackpot, and of course Hot Balls. So if you're looking for something to do this evening, head on down to the Sportsplex for 5 o'clock. Also this weekend, I am excited because I'm hoping to actually get down there and see it. At the Norgan Theater, they're holding over Toy Story 5 again. So it's rated G with a runtime of 102 minutes. Showtimes are Friday at 8 p.m., Saturday at 11 a.m. and 7 p.m., and Sunday at 7 p.m. I love the fact that they have the matinees halfway through, so if you have like really little people, you don't have to worry too much about bedtime routine getting all messed up.

0: That is it. That is all from Mel's Diner today on this Wednesday. It is all downhill from here. Normally, I do say that. Yes, I do. However, tomorrow is the last day of school, so I'm sure everybody's going to be crazy. Watch very carefully for all the little people because they're going to be excited. And it's Wednesday, which means here on the river, you're going to have the River Ride Home, obviously, with Chris. And then at 7, you got Low Blow Radio. And then Mr. Dan Yake will be in here hanging out with you for your River Evening Show. So have a safe, healthy, wonderfully awesome afternoon. And thanks for listening to local radio. We'll see you tomorrow.
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3: Looking at mainly cloudy skies for your Wednesday afternoon. The temperature at a high of 23 degrees, the UV index at 7 or higher. Cloudy skies tonight, along with a 40% chance of showers late in the evening and overnight. The temperature drops to a low of 14 degrees.
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0: Looking at mainly cloudy skies for your Wednesday afternoon. The temperature at a high of 23 degrees, the UV index at 7 or higher. Cloudy skies tonight, along with a 40% chance of showers late in the evening and overnight. The temperature drops to a low of 14 degrees.
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3: In 2014, under the leadership of April Marshall and Dale Small, after the Municipal Cultural Plan was adopted in 2013, the Wellington North Cultural Roundtable was formed. The first committee planned Doors Open, the Wellington North Farmers Market, and Cultural Mapping. The Farmers Market opened on May 20, 2014 at the Victory Community Center and celebrated 10 successful seasons in 2024. It was originally on Friday afternoon, but has since moved to Saturday mornings with improved signage and an increase in vendors and patrons. Doors Open is an annual province-wide themed activity which was very well attended as a one-day driving tour with a passport. In the following years, the Cultural Roundtable moved to promote Culture Days during September and early October. From the original Municipal Cultural Plan came a recommendation to create a cultural map, as well as forming a Heritage and Architectural Preservation Committee. Council has approved our recommendation of naming future streets in both Arthur and Mount Forest to be culturally significant. In 2017, the entire committee became involved in writing the cultural moments to be read at council meetings, one per month. In 2024, the committee aims to present one

0: Committee meetings were interrupted by COVID. We moved to Zoom meetings for 15 months when it was not feasible to plan any cultural events. With the help of a summer student, the committee has been able to support and expand on several initiatives. One such initiative was a Mount Forest Cemetery Walk, organized and researched by Morgan McCannell. The entry fee to participate was a donation to the local food bank, and the event was sold out. The Poppy Project in Arthur was launched leading up to the 150th anniversary of the Village of Arthur. The community really came through, with over 1,800 poppies donated. They were attached to netting and have been displayed the past 2 years for Remembrance Day. 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Four Corners Quilters Guild, a veterans book published by the Arthur Historical Society, Northern Lights Keyboard Camp, a barn quilt trail brochure, and a barn quilt with the Cultural Roundtable logo at the Arthur and Area Community Center and the River Radio Station in Mount Forest. In 2024, the Cultural Roundtable supported the 25th anniversary of amalgamation events, including the art contest, of which the winning entries will be installed at one of three township-owned buildings later this year. The Cultural Roundtable is always looking for new members to join our committee. 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

Soul Asylum's Runaway Train on 88.7 The River, local radio at its best. It's Chris. It's a little after 2 o'clock on your Wednesday afternoon. Welcome to the River Ride Home. We got a ton of great music coming up this afternoon in this hour alone. We got Taylor Swift. We got Tate McRae. We got Tom Cochran. Noah Kahan later on. A big celebrity birthday at the end of this hour. We'll have a big dumb question later on. Chat about some of yesterday's big dumb answers in a little bit. The top five around five much later. Right now, it's Imagine Dragons, Radioactive on 88.7 The River.

Straight from the heart, Brian Adams on 88.7 The River, local radio at its best. It's Chris. It's a little after 2 o'clock. It's Wednesday afternoon. Big celebrity birthday to wrap up this first hour. Right now, I got the honorable mentions. Couple of born on this days to kick us off. Jack Dempsey was born on this day in 1895, passed away in 1983. The incredibly popular world boxing champion from 1919 to 1926. Jeff Beck, born on this day in 1944, passed away in 2023. One of the world's true guitar heroes. Tommy Lister Jr., born on this day in 1958, passed away in 2020. He was Zeus and Debo in the Friday series back in his time in wrestling when he was Zeus. Birthdays today. Erin Moriarty is 32 years old today. Played Starlight in The Boys. She was also in True Detective. Candace Patton is 38 years old. Starred on The Bold and The Beautiful and then started playing Iris West on The Flash in 2014. Lionel Messi, 39 years old today, considered the best soccer player of all time by many people. Barcelona, captain of Argentina, won the Ballon d'Or, the world's best player, 4 straight years in a row. Only 1 World Cup win so far, but he's doing well so far this year. Solange Knowles is 40 years old, R&B singer, Beyonce's younger sister. Makena Kelly is 46. She's Lila Garrity on Friday Night Lights and Dove on DC's Titans. Mandy Kelling is 47, played Kelly Kapoor on The Office, also in The Mindy Project, voices in Despicable Me, Wreck-It Ralph, and Inside Out. And wrapping up the list for June 24th, Carlo Gala. Carla Gallo is 51 years old today. Superbad, Neighbors, and 1 season of Californication. We'll have a big one at the end of the hour. Right now with John Mellencamp. Hurts So Good, 88.7 The River.

0: Taylor Swift, you need to calm down on 88.7 The River. It's Chris. It's about 20 after 2. It's Wednesday afternoon. After the break, we got Nickelback. Don't go anywhere.
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0: Avenue Beat F 2020 on 88.7 The River. I'm Chris. It's The River Ride Home. It's around about 2:30. It's Wednesday afternoon. We'll have a big dumb question in the next hour around about 20 after 3. But right now, we're going to look at yesterday's big dumb answers. Yesterday's big dumb question was, what is something totally normal that, for absolutely no good reason, immediately makes you suspicious? Axie said, cars that follow me through two turns, and anyone who says I'm a people person. But Axie's a fairly suspicious dude, naturally, though. Carla says people who are too nice. So remember that the next time you run into Carla, maybe don't be quite so nice. Sarah says people who run for fun. I agree, that absolutely is very sus. It's like walking on broken glass for a good time. Sometimes Lee, remember from the Robin Sometimes Lee show? She said, when someone asks me what makes me suspicious and then gives examples. So we left poor Lee in a state of catatonic mess yesterday after the big dumb question. Today's big dumb question does come up in the next hour right now. We've got a break. After that, Coey Wetzel.
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2: Looking at mainly cloudy skies for your Wednesday afternoon. The temperature at a high of 23 degrees, the UV index at 7 or higher. Cloudy skies tonight, along with a 40% chance of showers late in the evening and overnight. The temperature drops to a low of 14 degrees.
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0: Tom Cochran, Life is a Highway on 88.7 The River, or local radio. At its best, it's Chris. It's around about 22:03 on a Wednesday afternoon. Tubing at the Grand River Conservation Authority's Elora Gorge Conservation Area opens this Friday through to September the 7th. You got to get tickets online and in advance through the online ticket system. You can't get them in walk-up. Tickets can be purchased up to 3 days in advance. You need all of the equipment is required. You can rent that as well as part of the rental package. For more information, you can go to grandriver.ca. The cost of tubing registration without the equipment rental is $21.50 per person. The complete rental package is $55.50 per person. Once again, for more information, go to grandriver.ca. But tubing at the Elora Gorge opens up this Friday, June 26th. After the break, Noah Kahn.
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2: Looking at mainly cloudy skies for your Wednesday afternoon. The temperature at a high of 23 degrees, the UV index at 7 or higher. Cloudy skies tonight, along with a 40% chance of showers late in the evening and overnight. The temperature drops to a low of 14 degrees.
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0: This is North Wellington Today on 88.7 The River, local radio at its best. I'm Chris, joined today by Anu Dam, an economic development officer with the County of Wellington. How are you, Anu?
3: I'm doing good, Chris. Thank you for having me here.
0: Thank you so much for joining us today. We want to talk all about Wellington County's Multicultural Festival coming up. Tell us, first of all about what is the Multicultural Festival?
3: Surely. So the Multicultural Festival, Chris, is a celebration of all of the cultures that make up Wellington County today. It brings together, you know, long-term farming families, entrepreneurs, residents, newer community members, as well as First Nations communities, all of them together in one shared space. It's a festival, which is a one-day festival, and it's completely free, family-friendly, full of music, food, performance, and live activities that are all free for people to come in and watch. But at its heart, really, it is all about connection, about belonging, celebrating the many cultures that is expressed in our community and through who we are.
0: And who is the festival for?
3: So the Multicultural Festival is a celebration of all of the cultures that make up our communities today. So the festival is for First Nations communities, for new residents who are building their lives here, for multi-generational farming families that have been around for many years now, and as well as entrepreneurs, artists, and residents who have shaped Wellington County every single day. So to summarize, it's a festival for everyone.
0: What can people expect when they attend this festival?
3: So, Chris, the festival takes place on the 11th of July, Saturday, from 11 a.m. in the morning to 4 p.m. in the afternoon. It is a very open, walkable festival and a very walkable experience. People can expect live performances that are all free to watch from a wide range of cultural traditions. They can get to taste delicious food from around the world, meet local artists, take part in makeup booths. We also have community resources that will be available local to Wellington County. And there will be a lot of interactive activities for all ages. Visitors can drop in for a short time if they like to, or they can stay for the whole afternoon and enjoy the whole festival. It's designed to feel very relaxed, welcoming, and genuinely community focused.
0: You told us this is going down on July 11th. Where is the event taking place?
3: The event takes place at the grounds of the Wellington County Museum and Archives, which is by itself a national historic site that tells the stories of the people and places of this region. It's also home to the Indigenous Gathering Circle, a land-based space created with the Indigenous Advisory Committee for gathering, ceremony, reflection, and education. So that space is an important reminder that we are on Indigenous land and that Indigenous presence is not symbolic. It is central to the story of this place, and it reflects a broader commitment to learning, respect, and reconciliation. And that's the space where we have chosen the Wellington County Museum and Archives to host our Multicultural Festival, because it brings together the stories of the past, connects it to the present, and, you know, helps us understand how our future is going to be like in the community that we share.
0: And it really is a beautiful building on a beautiful area as well. Yes. Tell us why the festival is so important for Wellington County.
3: Right. So for us, it's important as a county to celebrate the Multicultural Festival. And it was created for the reason to provide a space for connection and shared understanding across all of the cultures that make up our community and all of the different experiences and backgrounds of the people who are part of Wellington County. And that can be done only through food, music, and by bringing together local artists, performances. And the festival gives people a chance to see themselves and each other reflected in the same space. At the core of it, we believe that the festival is for strengthening something real, and that is a sense of belonging in every one of us.
0: And what is something that you hope people take away from the festival?
3: That's a great question, Chris. Our hope sincerely is that people leave feeling more connected to their community and maybe a little more curious about the people around them. The event can be so much fun. I have attended it for the last 3 years, and it's such a fun outing and a celebration of Wellington County's many cultures, histories, and creative expressions.
0: If anyone would like to get some more information about the Multicultural Festival, where can they find that?
3: So, Chris, we have a dedicated webpage, which is www.wellington.ca/multicultural festival. If anyone wants to know more about the festival, its program, and what can they expect, all of that is already listed in the site. So I would encourage our attendees, you know, to go ahead and take a look into this webpage for all of those exciting details.
0: Anu, thank you so much for joining us today, talking all about the Wellington County Multicultural Festival. It's coming up on July 11th. It's going to take place at the Wellington County Museum and Archives. It's not just showcasing culture, celebrating the people that make up the county every single day.
3: That is correct. Thank you so much for having me, Chris.
0: Thanks again for coming on.
3: And I hope to see you there.
0: Hopefully we will. Thanks everyone for listening. 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
1: Katy Perry's Dark Horse on 88.7 The River, local radio at its best. It's Chris. It's around about 3:15. Welcome to the second hour of The Ride Home. More great music still to come. This hour, we got John Legend. We got Beyonce later on. We got Steely Dan coming up later on. The Big Dumb Question coming up soon. Match the tracks in the next hour. The top five around five later on. Right now, it's Down with Webster. All night on 88.7 The River.

0: Daft Punk and Pharrell Williams getting lucky on 88.7 The River. It's Chris. It's the River Ride Home. It's around about 20 after 3. It's Wednesday afternoon, and it's time for the big dumb question for today. For your Wednesday afternoon, we are asking, what is something you are weirdly good at that has absolutely no value in the real world? Everybody's got one stupid superpower. Maybe you recognize a movie from half a second of background noise. Maybe you can carry every grocery bag in one trip. Maybe you can tell when the microwave has 1 second left without looking. None of this is going to make you rich. None of it helps society. But today we want to celebrate your useless greatness. If you feel like it, head over to Facebook, leave me a reply. I've got a post up on there. Or zap me an email to local@887theriver.ca, and we will go through some of your big dumb answers tomorrow. After the break, we got John Legend. Stick with us.
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1: Looking at mainly cloudy skies for your Wednesday afternoon. The temperature at a high of 23 degrees, the UV index at 7 or higher. Cloudy skies tonight, along with a 40% chance of showers late in the evening and overnight. The temperature drops to a low of 14 degrees.
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0: Beyonce, all them single ladies on 88.7 The River. It's Chris. It's around about 20 to 4. It's Wednesday afternoon, and it is time for the World Cup update. Bad day at the office for England yesterday, only to able to hang on for a 0-0 draw against Ghana. What a boring game. On the plus side, both teams sit with 4 points on top of Group L, and both should advance to the next phase. So no harm, no foul. Croatia favored to go through with them now after beating Panama 1-0 last night. In other action, Cristiano Ronaldo looked to be coming into some form, scoring twice in Portugal's 5-0 thrashing of Uzbekistan. In the late game, Colombia beat DR Congo 1-0. Both Colombia and Portugal should be safely through to the knockout phase now. In today's action, Canada on the field right now, facing off against Switzerland. First place in Group B is on the line. Bosnia and Herzegovina are also facing Qatar in Group B's other game going on right now. At 6 o'clock today, Group C wraps up with Morocco facing Haiti, and a huge game for Scotland versus Brazil. Come on, Scotland. I want all the four home nations to do well if they're in the World Cup. It's only England and Scotland there this time. It would be amazing if they both make it into the round of 32. Finally, Group A will also conclude today. Mexico versus Czechia and South Africa versus South Korea tonight at 9 p.m. After the break, we got Steely Dan. Stick with us.
1: This is the Township of Wellington North Council meeting highlight reel for this week.
0: Council honored 15 athletes for outstanding achievements and community leadership. The Wellington Heights Special Olympics bocce team, Austin Lacombe, Macy McDermott, Nick Duxbury, Noah Schlossler, Savannah Copeland, and Wyatt Smiglinski earned silver at the provincial championships. Track athletes Caden Frazier, Faith Wild, Jason Davidson, and Hannah Rundle brought home multiple medals across several events. Kickboxing champions Kennedy Ray, Kieran Romanowski, Logan Brooks, Thomas Rushton, and Taylor Kruger also stood out nationally, selected to represent Team Canada at the Junior World Championships in Italy this September. Council received a report outlining recommendations for improvements to the Mount Forest South East Drainage Study Area of Clyde, Glasgow, Murphy, Ayrshire, and Oxford Streets. The report outlines preliminary findings aimed at improving stormwater management across the study area. Property owners are also encouraged to review grading and drainage on their lands. The township will hold a public information session to share findings with affected residents to gather feedback over the summer. Final recommendations and potential costs are expected to come back to council this fall for consideration in the 2027 budget. Council approved a revitalization project for a downtown Mount Forest laneway, supporting improvements through the community improvement plan. The project will transform an underused laneway into a safer, more welcoming space with new lighting, landscaping, and pedestrian access. Council also approved two facade improvement grants of $2,500 each for adjacent property owners. With strong demand for the program, Council has approved an additional $25,000 for the community improvement plan in 2026 to support continued investment in local businesses and downtown revitalization. On July 12, 1872, what began as a lively celebration in Arthur ended in tragedy at the rail station. As the day wound down, an argument escalated, and in an instant, gunshots rang out, killing an innocent bystander. To hear the full story behind this unsolved moment in Wellington North's history, watch this week's Cultural Moment, presented by the Wellington North Cultural Roundtable, now on the Township of Wellington North's YouTube and social media channels. For more information or to watch the council meeting, check out the township's YouTube channel or click on the link the township has shared on social media, which can also be found on the river's website.
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Steely Dan, Hey 19 on 88.7 The River, local radio at its best. It's Chris. Quick reminder, tonight, the Mount Forest Lions Club host bingo at the Mount Forest Sports Complex. The doors open at 5 p.m., games start at 6:45. This week, there are 57 numbers for the $1,000 red jackpot, 60 numbers for the $1,000 Lions jackpot, and a 250 consolation prize for each one. The Looney Pot was won last week, so it's going to start growing again this week, and it can't grow without you there playing. So dabbers up, eyes down, Wednesday night, tonight, 5 p.m., doors open at the Mount Forest Sports Complex, game start 6:45, Mount Forest Lions Bingo. Here's Frank Walker and friends, Lay It On Me, 88.7 The River.

Tune in every Wednesday morning at 10 for Town Hall. Your host is former Member of Parliament Murray Calder. 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

Shawn Mendes. 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It's Chris wrapping up hour number two on the ride home. Today's big dumb question was, what's something you're really good at that has absolutely no value in the real world? We got more great music coming up in the next hour. 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Right now, Mariana's Trench, The Rhythm of Your Heart on 88.7 The River.

0: 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Please pull over when it is safe to do so.
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2: Looking at mainly cloudy skies for your Wednesday afternoon. The temperature at a high of 23 degrees, the UV index at 7 or higher. Cloudy skies tonight, along with a 40% chance of showers late in the evening and overnight. The temperature drops to a low of 14 degrees.

Riley Green wants you in the worst way on 88.7 The River. It's Chris. It's hour number three of The Ride Home. We got more great music coming up in this hour. Alanis Morissette. We got the Arkells. We got Rihanna. We got Tyler Shaw later on, plus tons of others. We'll play Match the Tracks in a little bit. Have the top five around five later on. Right now, it's Faber Drive, Tongue Tied, 88.7 The River.

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break. It's like 10,000 spoons when all you need is a knife. It's meeting the man of my dreams and then meeting his beautiful wife. And isn't it ironic?

0: Alanis Morissette, Isn't It Ironic, on 88.7 The River. Local radio at its best. It's Chris, around about 20 after 4. It's Wednesday afternoon on the ride home. We got more great music coming up, and we're going to play Match Those Tracks. I'll give you a clue right now. It's going to match up to two more songs you are going to hear in this hour. Try to figure that out. Play along with us. See if you can get it. For today, your clue is ways to propel yourself. Ways to propel yourself. See if you can figure out what the clue is as you listen to the rest of the songs in this hour. After the break, we got Billy Idol. Don't go anywhere.
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2: Looking at mainly cloudy skies for your Wednesday afternoon. The temperature at a high of 23 degrees, the UV index at 7 or higher. Cloudy skies tonight, along with a 40% chance of showers late in the evening and overnight. The temperature drops to a low of 14.

0: 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This group has guest speakers and also hosts nurses specialized in dealing with ostomies for more in-depth educational and learning sessions. 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

0: Rihanna, SOS on 88.7 The River. It's Chris. It's the River Ride Home. It's around about 20 to 5. It's Wednesday afternoon. Read an interesting story this morning about a suspicious box that turned out to be just beer. Japanese police called in a bomb squad to test a suspicious box left on the counter of their own police station. After bringing in the experts, the box was carefully examined and then opened. And inside, they found a six-pack of beer, believed to be a thank-you present from a citizen. This goes back to our perfectly normal things that people treat as suspicious from yesterday's big dumb question. That's certainly one way to handle it. Coming up after the break, we got the Backstreet Boys. Don't go anywhere.
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The Backstreet Boys want it that way on 88.7 The River. It's Chris. It's The River Ride Home. It's Wednesday afternoon, held over at the Norgan Theater this weekend, June 26th, 27th, and 28th. It's Toy Story 5, rated G, runtime of 102 minutes. Showtimes this Friday are at 8 p.m., Saturday a special matinee at 11 a.m., and a 7 p.m. showing, and on Sunday, just the evening show at 7 p.m. Toy Story 5 at the Norgan Theater in Palmerston again this weekend. Here's Tyler Shaw, Run to You on 88.7 The River. Give me

Chelsea Cutler is sad tonight on 88.7 The River. Cheer up, Chelsea. We're wrapping up hour number three, and it's time to reveal the matching tracks. The clue for today was Propulsion. We were looking for Sugar Ray with Fly and Tyler Shaw with Run to You. Running, flying, couple ways you can propel yourself. If you missed it, don't panic. We'll play this game again tomorrow. More great music coming up in the Overdrive, the final hour, plus the top five around five. Right now, it's Virginia to Vegas. Lights out. 88.7 The River.

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2: Looking at mainly cloudy skies for your Wednesday afternoon. The temperature at a high of 23 degrees, the UV index at 7 or higher. Cloudy skies tonight, along with a 40% chance of showers late in the evening and overnight. The temperature drops to a low of 14 degrees.
1: Are you ready? Strap yourself in because it's time for Overdrive. It's the final hour of the River Ride home. Now we start trying.

0: Lady Gaga's Papa Papa Paparazzi on 88.7 The River. It's Chris, and it is
1: Overdrive.
0: The final hour of The River Ride Home. We've got a ton more great music coming up in this last hour. The Men at Work. We got Tegan and Sarah. We got Justin Bieber. We got Chilliwack later on, plus tons of others. Top five around five coming right up. Right now, it's Extreme. More than words on 88.7 The River. Say

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0: The final hour of the ride home, it's about 20 after 5, and that means it's time for the top 5 around 5. We like to think we're living in the future. We've got artificial intelligence, self-driving cars, smartphones, and even space tourism. And yet somehow, most of us are still one mildly confusing parking lot away from total collapse. So today, here are the top 5 signs humanity may not be as advanced as we think. Number 5, we invented cloud storage, then immediately forgot every password to reach the cloud. Number 4, we created self-checkout, then immediately had to hire a human to stand there and watch us lose a fight with a banana. Number 3, every appliance is smart now, but the toaster still burns one side of the bread and gently frightens the other. Number 2, we can send a robot to Mars, but we still can't open a bag of cereal without ripping it straight down the side as if it were attacked by raccoons. And the number 1 sign that humanity may not be as advanced as we think, half the world's information is available instantly in our pockets. And somehow the number 1 thing we use it for is arguing with strangers named Freedom Dave 1974. After the break, lovely the band.
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2: Looking at mainly cloudy skies for your Wednesday afternoon. The temperature at a high of 23 degrees, the UV index at 7 or higher. Cloudy skies tonight, along with a 40% chance of showers late in the evening and overnight. The temperature drops to a low of 14 degrees.
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1: Christina Aguilera's Genie in a Bottle on 88.7 The River. It's Chris. It is...
2: Overdrive.
1: The final hour of the ride home. More great music to come. I got some dumb headlines, though, to read out. Duck in soccer jersey attends Mexican president's press conference, immediately becomes most qualified World Cup pundit. A duck named Merlin, dressed in a Mexican national soccer team jersey, turned up at President Claudia Sheinbaum's press conference on Monday in Mexico City. The duck said nothing, which still puts him ahead of most TV soccer analysts who spend 90 minutes explaining the team that scores more goals will probably win the game. Number two, an Austrian farmer invents chainmail for sheep. Because apparently medieval farm equipment is back in fashion. An Austrian farmer, an inventor, reportedly spent 3 years making chainmail armor to protect his sheep from wolves. This is either animal protection or the first step towards a barnyard reboot of Game of Thrones. And once sheep are protected by chainmail, wolves will officially be forced to upgrade to crossbows. The last one I got for you, robot beggars are spotted asking humans to pay their electricity bills. So AI has already learned the worst part of being alive. Oddity Central reporting humanoid robots have been seen on streets in China holding signs asking people to pay their electricity bills. We were promised the robot uprising. Instead, they're just as broke as we are. The good news, AI has not destroyed humanity yet. The bad news, it has discovered rent, utilities, and standing outside of Tim Hortons looking emotionally defeated. After the break, Chilliwack.
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0: Chilliwack. My girl is gone, gone, gone on 88.7 The River. It's Chris. It is
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0: The final hour of The River Ride Home. 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You can break that up over the weekend. 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

0: RIAA's Red Light on 88.7 The River. It's Chris, and it is...
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0: Wrapping it up for a Wednesday, but stick around. You got more of me to come. Back with Eric McLeod at 7 o'clock. It's Low Blow Radio. 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Then at 8 o'clock today, you got Yake at 8 with Dan Yake. 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Tomorrow morning from 6 to 10, Wake Up Bright and Early with Eric McLeod. 10 till noon, we got Eddie Voxen with the Mid-Morning Mix. Then at noon, it's Mel's Diner with Cameron Nicholson. I'll be back with you tomorrow at 2 o'clock. Same river time. 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
2: Looking at mainly cloudy skies for your Wednesday afternoon. The temperature at a high of 23 degrees, the UV index at 7 or higher. Cloudy skies tonight, along with a 40% chance of showers late in the evening and overnight. The temperature drops to a low of 14 degrees.
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4: 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It's Chris, joined today by Rosie Kroll with the Wellington County Library, the branch supervisor over in Harrison. How are you doing, Rosie?
5: I'm doing great, Chris. Thanks. How are you?
4: Not bad at all. Thank you. And thank you so much for joining us today. We want to talk about the Summer Reading Club registration coming up in June at the Wellington County Library. Tell us all about it.
5: Yes. So we actually already have registration live for our summer program. So if you're looking for something to do with your kids this summer, July and August, all of the programs are now live to register at www.wellington.ca/library calendar, or you can pop into your branch. But we have a specific registration date for the actual Summer Reading Club this summer. So Saturday, June 20th is the launch of our annual Summer Reading Club. Readers of all ages, so that's kids, teens, adults, are welcome to participate. There's a lot of chances to win some great grand prizes. Kids under 12 can also earn some collectible goodies for every book they read, which I think we're switching it up a bit this year. So if your kids participated last year, they'll might remember the books and the brag tags and the beads they got for reading books. This year, they'll be collecting gibbets and these really nice vinyl stickers that are great for water bottles or decorating, you know, other things at home. So hopefully the change will be an exciting one for the kids. We can't wait to get them in and reading again this summer.
4: Fantastic idea. This program has been going on for a few years now, right?
5: Oh, yeah. It's been going on since I was a kid. I remember doing like a fantasy themed one when I was in like grade six. It's been a long running program, and it's great to help with the summer slide that kids experience, which is when they're not reading every day in school, they tend to lose the skills that they've developed, and it makes starting school again in September just that much trickier. So anything we can do to make reading incentivized, obviously the gift itself is like the love of reading, but if we can offer some prizes to make them actually sit down and crack open a book, then we are happy to do that to get kids reading.
4: It is a wonderful idea. As you say, that slide during the summer where you're maybe not cracking open a book, suddenly going back to school, it seems a lot more daunting because you've forgotten how enjoyable the process of just reading a story can be.
5: Totally. And I think different branches will have different things they're incentivizing at their own branches too. Like at Harrison, for example, we're going to throw an ice cream party the last day of summer if we reach a certain number of books read, if we match or overtake our record of books last year. So definitely check out your local branch and see what else they have going on. But June 20th will be that day to register for the SRC Summer Reading Club. And you can start actually collecting your ballots and coming to the programs from June 29th all the way up until August 22nd.
4: Wonderful. And of course, this is not the only program going on at Wellington County Library in the month of June. Tell us more about what's going on at the libraries.
5: Well, we'll have tons of PA Day programming happening Friday, June 5th. So in Harrison, we're doing a Hort Society craft. Other branches will have movies, crafts, activities. Drayton branch is doing something pretty helpful, actually, a babysitting basics course. So that's for tweens and teens can sign up for that one. It's through the Red Cross babysitting basics course themselves. So it is a $65 fee for a program. It's a full day course, and you will leave with certificate that day. And that's excellent. Friday, June 5th from 10 till 4:45. The Palmerston Library is doing some creative kids programming, so lots of crafts on Tuesday, July 9th, 3:45 to 4:45, some DIY, some maker stuff. That'll be a good time there.
4: Sounds like fun.
5: Branch also has a fun guest coming in. The Pause for Stories program is coming to Clifford on Tuesday, June 9th from 4 to 6. So with that, they bring in a certified therapy dog, and you can register for a half hour slot with your kid to get your kid reading with a therapy dog. It can be a really fun and sweet program. So definitely don't forget to register for that one if you'd like a spot there.
4: Excellent.
5: In Mount Forest, they have a movie club they're starting. Sharing your favorite cinematic discoveries, thoughtful discussions with other movie lovers at the library. All levels of film knowledge welcome. And that's happening Thursday, June 11th from 6:30 to 7:30. At Harrison Branch, I'll actually be doing a talk on Tom Thompson and his mysterious death in Algonquin Park. So that'll be at Carnegie Cafe on Friday, June 12th. So if you'd like to learn more about what really happened to one of the Group of Seven Canadian art icons. Come check that one out.
4: More to the story than just the Tragically Hip song.
5: Totally, yeah. And there's like a ton of theories too. It's actually pretty interesting. So we'll go over the kind of the main theories about what happened to him, and people can chime in with what they think happened. It's fun to have a local Canadian legend.
4: Definitely.
5: And to wrap it up, on June 22nd, the Arthur Branch will be making art or mini albums with the Cricut, which is like a cutting machine that you can use in the branch as well. And that'll be a great little mini photo album to capture some summer memories. So all those and more, you can register at www.wellington.ca/library calendar or pop into your local branch.
4: 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Dorsey, thank you so much for joining us today and talking all about the Wellington County Library, the programming coming up in the month of June. 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
4: 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Thanks so much, everyone, for listening. 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

0: 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Here's Eric McLeod and Chris Holden, two guys who know way too much about this stuff.
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2: Hello, everybody. I'm Eric McLeod.
3: And I'm Chris Holden.
2: And you are listening to Low Blow Radio on 88.7 The River, local radio at its best, the show where we discuss everything going on in the world of professional wrestling and mixed martial arts, and we get to catch up a bit. Chris, how are you doing?
3: Not bad. How are you?
2: Good. It's nice to be in the booth together. We don't do this as often anymore, so I miss it, so it's nice.
3: It feels weird now having to listen to somebody else talk and react to that as opposed to just... Well, I was saying this.
2: Yes, just talking to the listeners out there, but now they get to listen to the two of us banter back and forth, of course, about what's going on in the world of professional wrestling and mixed martial arts. We're sort of in that sort of middling period in MMA right now, especially in the UFC. We just came off of the hugely glorified 250 event on the White House lawn. The next pay-per-view event isn't coming up until July 11th. And I mean, there was certainly one of those like very... I mean, the Apex events never feel that glorified, but when it comes right after a White House lawn event, it's like following the Sphere, right? Like, how do you, sure. You're like, oh, I forgot that this is the other side of yes. The UFC.
3: The 20 people in attendance, the optics in the background, not quite as glamorous.
2: Yeah.
3: The walkouts, not the same.
2: Exactly. So yeah, we're in that middling period here to get all amped up because yeah, it is a big pay-per-view coming up on the 11th, the return of Conor McGregor, the controversial Conor McGregor taking on Max Holloway in the main event over there. And we do have more fights for the summer that have been announced as well. The long-awaited return for Islam Makhachev to defend his newly won welterweight championship. And he will be defending against Ian Machado Grady.
3: The number two ranked welterweight, depending on what rankings you're looking at.
2: That's right. As new rankings were introduced this week from Meta and the UFC, the sort of grouping there between the two of them, and could possibly be the rankings going forward. So you can kind of right now toggle between the two to see the old rankings and the new rankings. A bit of discrepancies in both as far as like people being moved in different situations. So, it's a... An interesting thing is the rankings have always sort of, they seemed very important at a very particular time in the UFC's history. And then slowly but surely, it became more argumentative in the sense of why have this if it doesn't, you know, facilitate people fighting for titles.
3: Title matchups, more money, everything that you would assume getting ranked higher would mean.
2: Yeah.
3: You touched on a great point before we got on the air that the ranking system and USADA were large parts of trying to get the sport properly legalized across the states.
2: Yeah.
3: Right? And that must have been a lot of why they did it in the initial.
2: Oh, for sure.
3: Here we are, 30 years, 20 years later, and USADA is already a thing of the past.
2: Yeah.
3: And now the rankings are changing into something else, which the claim, it all seems very earnest to try to take the bias out of it, right? It's always been a media panel of a large group of media members making their ranking system picks on a weekly basis, and that's how we see the ranking slide and change usually.
2: Yeah.
3: There's always going to be personal opinion, personal bias that slides into that. So the idea of moving to this analytics-only-based system, move it to an algorithm, and you take all that bias out of it, it's just the mathematics and the data.
2: Yeah.
3: And it doesn't look a million miles different. It's not like anyone's been rocketed to the top by the media that the algorithm says, wait a second, you've made a horrible mistake here.
2: For sure, yeah. It's just try to take more other things into consideration. The bias out of it, I think, is a huge factor as well. But there's always, yeah, that weird, we talk about it, MMA math that comes
3: exactly.
2: Into the like the wins and losses, especially the longer you are in a division and stuff like that too, and to determine what type of activity, wins, losses, how that will factor into where you rank and stuff like that.
3: You've beaten me. I've beaten Gary has a miracle submission win over you. Who's ranked number one?
2: Exactly.
3: But right. That's exactly the thing that was trying to figure out for years now. And this happens in every division just as time goes by.
2: Yeah.
3: So it does become very hard to discern who should be ranked ahead of somebody else or beneath somebody else when you start to factor in all those other components, right?
2: For sure. Now, are you happier to see more of that kind of stuff factored in? Because again, I always think that becomes an argumentative factor when we talk about rankings because sure. You're like, ooh, it's weird that this person's there because they beat this person, or was that win enough to elevate this person that far ahead, or whichever, right?
3: It's one thing for them to say to us that it's an algorithmic based database system.
2: Yeah.
3: There is no explanation coming from anybody of what that data is, what the analytics are. So I prefer to know you get this many points for a win, this many points for a loss, this for a takedown, et cetera, and that's what the system works on.
2: Sure.
3: But it's still so difficult in MMA. You get a flash knockout win 5 seconds into a fight.
2: Mm-hmm.
3: You've earned the victory, no question, but is that the same caliber as victory as a 10-minute war, which... where you tried to submit a guy 3 times and end up knocking him out because of your barrage of fists, or even again with 15 minutes where both guys are back and forth and you've shown that stamina to stay into a fight and the longevity to not lose and then pull out a win at the end.
2: Mm.
3: I think even the loser deserves more points in that fight than the guy who gets starched in a few seconds.
2: For sure. Again, I'm curious, again, and with an algorithmic thing, you're taking so many other factors into consideration that I'm probably not considering as well, but it's like, as we were comparing these before we got on the air as well, too. And there's, and again, minor things, but just few numbers swapped.
3: Yeah.
2: Maybe when you get lower, it's a bit more of a discrepancy thing of different names in different spots. One of the ones that stood out the most was for the new meta one, with only having one new heavyweight fight for Alex Pereira, relinquishing his light heavyweight championship, moving up to heavyweight, did lose to Cyril Gane on the White House card there, but according to meta is ranked number 4 in their heavyweights and is unranked in the old media. And in, again, in the terminology in my head, the way we were looking at rankings and stuff like that, that the media one makes more sense. He hasn't had a win in the heavyweights. Why should you be ranked higher than people who have won in the heavyweight division, even with the accolades that you brought to the division and stuff like that? Until you get a win, you're not necessarily ranked just due to your former status and wins, right? So,
3: well, which again, there must be some way in this algorithm that it is counting what he had done against light heavyweights and maybe against middleweights.
2: Yeah.
3: Like his entire MMA career seems to be encapsulated in his ranking here, to be sitting in fourth position in the heavyweight and still ranked as the number one light heavy under these meta rankings.
2: Yes, yes. Very, very interesting to have him included in both, where the meta should know, I would assume, in the algorithm that he doesn't fight in that division anymore.
3: Gave up that belt.
2: Yeah, exactly, right? So you will maybe run into more of these discrepancies along the way. And then it just that bigger question of why, who is these, if the UFC isn't going to be utilizing these more specifically, and they're always going to be more argumentative points made because of these rankings and stuff like that. Is there a broader reason to have made this swap, even if it's not even that drastic of a change?
3: Oh, exactly. A great point. I've seen that question raised online a couple times just looking at this morning.
2: Yeah.
3: Will this matter? Is this going to mean that a higher ranking, because it's now done through meta and this is the system you chose to move to 2 years ago, to quote unquote fix the rankings is what Dana said they wanted to do this for.
2: Mm-hmm.
3: Is it going to mean that you have to get that number one spot to earn a title match? Is it going to mean that no more was the ninth ranked guy going to get to take on the number one ranked guy in the division just to make a new matchup?
2: Yeah.
3: Fresh fights for the fans. If it's not going to change any of that, does it matter in the least?
2: Absolutely. Yeah. It's a very, very, big point to make in this whole situation. Right. And then I think that was why we kind of started with the Machado Grady Islam Makhachev matchup itself to begin with, because again, if you were just going by rankings, just going by position, there were different matchups to make earlier on in the year, but then as things kind of shift, it seemed like the activity of Grady moved him into that position, and the longer Makhachev waited, it just seemed more and more likely that he was going to be that fight position. Now, was that because the champ was wanting to fight somebody else in the division? And then that just comes down to, well, that doesn't matter, man. You should be fighting number one. It doesn't matter who you feel like you should want to fight. This is who you are fighting.
3: Yeah, agreed. And the same, and like from a fan perspective.
2: Yeah.
3: Fans can clamor for the fights that they would like to see. But I mean, if we want a rankings-based sport, that shouldn't matter as much. It should be clamoring for the fighter to get into the ranking you want to see them in to get the fight you want to see.
2: Absolutely, yeah. It should go on both sides, too. You can get behind somebody, but make sure that the win itself is what's determining who is getting themselves further. Again, it comes down to talked a lot about Tashurian and how he's just sort of being punished due to his other actions by the UFC, regardless of his rankings. He does not get title opportunities right now. And, there's this those minor things that happen constantly. We're talking about that coming off the Sean O'Malley fight, where it seems like he would be the one moving once again into title contention. Even though Merab Dvalishvili had such an incredible run, and I'm sure as far as like the rankings go, it's the rematch that should have been booked way earlier in the year. So
3: I'm trying to find that division here
2: specifically.
3: Where
2: yeah. Where, oh, where could good old Peter Yan be? Yeah, the media has him as number one still. Sean O'Malley at number two. And then Sean O'Malley, due to meta, is at number three under Nurmagomedov.
3: So
2: and then
3: Merab
2: Dvalishvili at number one. And again, they haven't announced this fight, but it seems like, you know, as far as the UFC looks at it, they seem to be looking more towards that rather than the, you know, what on paper is... Which wasn't a bad fight the first time. Why wouldn't you just want to run back Merab Dvalishvili and Peter Yan? Like, that's where I just, yeah, I can't understand some of this stuff.
3: The only explanation on the O'Malley side is the social media numbers and the absolute fanfare this kid gets anytime he steps near the octagon.
2: Yeah.
3: People just seem to want to follow Sean O'Malley and love the guy in, across North America specifically, which is still their biggest market.
2: For sure.
3: So it feels like that's why, because yeah, the guy ranked two or three definitely feels like he's next in line for the title shot. You're right. It hasn't been announced, but it feels all but done.
2: Mm-hmm. And again, when you get a hot action or like a person really moving up the ranks too, we always try to campaign for that person, like, you know, having those sort of mix-ups in the rankings as far as matchups go and it not being too close in discrepancy. And then when someone can rise, like Joshua Van was able to do last year and then claim title championships. I mean, a lot of people clamoring in that same eyes for Josh Holkett just because he's just got the eyes on him. And is that going to push him further than his actual wins do closer to championship matches?
3: Well, now, according to the meta rankings, Josh versus Alex Pereira would be 4-5.
2: It sure would. Yeah, right. I think they're specifically looking at some of that kind of
3: are they already
2: matchup
3: fixing
2: stuff.
3: This are they already fixing the meta rankings?
2: It starts to you do start to question it a little bit, right? It's hard not to look at it a little bit that way.
3: I mean, I think at the end of the day, the rankings have always been something to spark interest and debate amongst fans and discussion. Dana certainly doesn't like the media bringing up to him ranking discrepancies when they're making fights or talking about pay-per-views coming up.
2: Yeah.
3: He acts as if it just doesn't matter at all. It's not about that. It's about the fights we're presenting and the two guys in the octagon and the styles make matchups, et cetera, not rankings. And I can certainly agree with and understand that side of it. It just then does bring into question, what's the point of having the rankings? We're going to find stuff as fans to argue about the fighters anyway. We don't need to be specifically 2-4, right?
2: And if we're not behind the scenes to know what the booking is like and all that kind of other stuff, you're leaving them to be in this argumentative state of like, well, you presented us with a status, you know, a sheet here, and then, you know, on our eyes and way this looks in other things, when you have rankings like this, that should determine who's next, right? And then when they throw all these other discrepancies at you with no like reasoning behind it, it's hard to not just make it more argumentative. And then again, to add another layer to it with a new addition here, but then will they utilize this in any degree? Okay, well then who's it for?
3: That exactly
2: just comes down to what's the bigger question here, right?
3: Is if it is just for that media based and fan based discussion and debate and argument, then Dana shouldn't get so upset about it when it comes up at press conferences.
2: Yeah.
3: Because you're encouraging this debate and discussion. It just because you don't like it at the end of the day.
2: Yeah, exactly. It's part of that free speech thing that he likes to, you know, encourage so much of, but maybe sometimes has a bit of a hard time hearing on the other end of it a bit. We do have a fight night coming up this weekend, pay-per-view in a little bit as well. I think this main event should be pretty good. A bit of, again, rankings discrepancies, depending on which ones you're looking at. I really like Manuel Torres, though, and great to see him getting a main event spot here on the fight night. Rafael Fiziev, though, should be a tough matchup for him. I think Torres is, yeah, it's like 20 fights for him, 19 finishes, or not finishes, but like, you know, kill or be killed matchups in the first round. So this could be some a nasty banger for the lightweights.
3: Yeah, it feels like this has every all the ingredients to be a fireworks fight. Not much else on the card coming up this weekend.
2: Michel Pereira, I'm going to say he's at a different point in his career now, but tends to sometimes be fairly exciting when he gets into the octagon. We'll see how he does against the pirate man here, I'm not going to go for that first name, but Magomedov here, middleweight matchup. See how that kind of shakes out for him.
3: And International Fight Week then coming right around the corner.
2: It is indeed right around the corner. Conor McGregor, Max Holloway is the main event. It's a stacked card though. Also got Benoit St. Denis and Paddy Pimblett. Really, really looking forward to that matchup. Corey Sandhagen and Mario Bautista as well. One of those, again, we were just talking about rankings. A great time now for where Bautista has done a lot of work to sort of, you know, elevate that chance, and Sandhagen in that perfect position to either stop all of that or see what kind of more of a rise Bautista can find in the bantamweights.
3: And I think it's a similar story in the flyweight match underneath that. Brandon Royval taking on Loner Kavanaugh to see if Kavanaugh is the real deal with his 10-1 record in the flyweight division, or if he's going to fall to Brandon, because that's a tough match.
2: It is. And yeah, Lavrinov is like, he seems so young and to have that many fights this early on as well too. They've been testing it, you know, not too much early on, but to come against a former title contender with Brandon Royal, I think, yeah, I should really, really see how much more he can move up the rankings here. So yeah, I think they put a good International Fight Week card together here, and we'll talk more about that one coming up next week. But yeah, it looks like it's interesting in this sort of ebb and flow of the coming off the White House card into a bit of a dip, then back into full swing in about 2 weeks.
3: Yeah, I was going to say, coming off of the heels of that great White House card that they had put together for that show specifically, this is an excellent card for the International Fight Week. And you see why some of these, like why Conor was left off.
2: Yeah, when they can pull the kind of numbers specifically for just their own event here, particularly.
3: They got $60 million to make back for that White House show.
2: Exactly. I'm sure that was probably part of the agreement here. Okay, we do it now, we'll do the Conor fight just after and recoup most of that cost and see how that shakes out for him.
3: Is Conor still the draw that he always was?
2: We'll find out. I still think the controversy is starting to even the scales now, where it used to be that it was, you know, a lot less talked about or only talked about by people who knew, where his controversies have now become so much more in the media that they're brought up the same time he's trying to promote these fights. So I think it becomes a little bit tougher for them to put him in these bigger spots, and we'll see how it shakes out come July 11th. All right, we're headed into a break and we're back to talk some pro wrestling. So stick with us here on Low Blow Radio 88.7 The River.
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3: And Chris.
2: And we're going to shift gears from mixed martial arts and start talking about some professional wrestling once again. It is WWE Night of Champions coming up this Saturday afternoon for us, as they are in Riyadh, Saudi Arabia, for this event, the location of next year's WrestleMania.
3: Right off the bat, I'm seeing a match booked on this show that for me encapsulates everything that's wrong with the WWE right now, and its wheel spinning, repetitive nature of stuff, and just not seeming to know the direction they want to take long term.
2: Yeah.
3: And that match is Tiffany Stratton as the champion defending her Women's United States title against Jade Cargill. A repeat of last year's WrestleMania match where Tiffy was the women's world champion.
2: Yeah.
3: Losing the belt to Jade. You don't progress from the world title scene back to the U.S. title picture. What is going on?
2: Yeah, for both of those competitors, especially Tiff, why they were in to regress her so far beyond where she had advanced, coming off of the Money in the Bank win and then the title win for her as well. Yeah, this definitely feels like, and not in the, and again, it all depends on who you are wrestling. To have Jade go as well, it's not the same as like Becky being Intercontinental Champion.
3: The way they did that with Becky was a very specific story to tell with Becky with the title,
2: yeah,
3: with the competitors she was facing at that time.
2: Yeah, Maxine.
3: This one feels like, I don't know what we're doing with you right now, Tiff. So let's get the US belt on you. Jade, I don't know. We don't want you in the world title picture. Let's just have you fighting Tiffy for the U.S. belt then.
2: Well, and it just, it's a, an encapsulating picture of the women's wrestling main event scene in particular. Yep. To have Liv Morgan also in the Queen of the Ring tournament, who is the world champion, on this Night of Champions card, not defending her title. You don't have the women's champ Rhea Ripley on this card defending her championship either, or necessarily a competitor coming out of this match feeling like they're a threat to her, if it, unless it's Liv Morgan. Or yeah, it's just a lot of the rinse and repeat on especially SmackDown, where there just is no real sort of movement or action for any of the female competitors post Mania. I mean, we certainly always have a bit of that lull,
3: yeah,
2: but with SummerSlam approaching so quickly, you're usually having people move far, far quicker around the map here.
3: Oh, for sure. I mean, this Io Sky Liv Morgan Queen of the Ring tournament finals is dare I say ridiculous. Never made much sense to have Liv in there. It makes no sense to have her advance all this way through.
2: For sure. Like, again, yeah, at the beginning of all of this, it was like, okay, I can't make sense of why she's there, but if we're looking at the brackets and everything else, maybe this, because of everything else that's gone on with the Judgment Day, will finally be the linchpin of the final sort of movement for the group to dispatch as they get Raquel all the way up to winning,
3: yeah,
2: maybe even beating Liv to get there to win the Queen of the Ring, to then take on Liv at the very end as well too, and that story just completely kiboshed, taken right out from under us in this whole situation. Liv now in this tournament going up against Io, who could have been a threat for her belt too outside of all of this as well. It, you could have had someone else built up in this position, one of your newer stars that you've brought up, right? And
3: yeah,
2: it just sort of feels misutilized on both ends. Rhea's name hadn't been brought up until this week on Raw, where Liv was like, oh, I'll win this match and then go be two champ Liv as I take on Rhea at SummerSlam. And why do that when Survivor Series is already going to be champ versus champ? Yeah, it's just, I can't understand why it doesn't feel that there's a plan. Like, I understand sometimes surprises and everything else, and people like to not know exactly what's going to happen. But when it just feels like things are not, you know, playing out on TV the way they're necessarily planned backstage, it gets very, very confusing.
3: Like, for the sneaky heel underhanded character that Liv Morgan is,
2: yeah,
3: and the win at all costs, do whatever it takes to maintain control of my belt, which keeps me in control of my Judgment Day, surely she should want to win this tournament to then say, well, I guess I don't have to defend my belt at SummerSlam.
2: Yeah.
3: I'll take on me, and I can't take on me. Like, at least there's some more story there that fits the character's narrative.
2: Mm-hmm.
3: Why would she want to challenge Rhea Ripley?
2: Yeah.
3: You get killed. It doesn't make sense.
2: Yeah, I can't quite have it make sense either. So, yeah, it's still... yeah, so then in my predictions head and stuff like that, because of it just not making sense, it just, you either go the other route then and you have Io win this match so that then the two of them have the rematch at SummerSlam, but maybe that's their way they keep Liv with the title though, because Io already got the win in the Queen of the Ring tournament. Could I guess
3: that seems most logical to be what the outcome's going to be for me right now.
2: Yeah.
3: So I'd love to see some sort of surprise just to save this, but even a surprise isn't going to make me think that they planned it carefully backstage rather than just, oh God, we've got to fix this now.
2: Yeah.
3: Again.
2: Yes. All right. Do you feel like we could have those same kind of surprises with the finals for the men's tournament?
3: Sure. I mean, Jey Uso and Uba Femi.
2: Yeah.
3: As much as it makes sense, and we were talking about wanting to see Uba put onto the run then and go for this belt, you've got this annoying distraction of the Brock Lesnar story in there as well.
2: Yeah.
3: He was busy. You already have him booked. Why are you double booking the man?
2: For sure. And again, for what facilitation in the very end as well, too, for who to be getting these particular spots, and that idea of looking at these brackets and everything broader, it was like, okay, you're keeping him busy outside of until the Brock thing happens again. Brock maybe showing up and costing Oba somewhere along the way to get them to their finals match. The further and further he gets, the more of the fans want to get behind him and have that sort of, okay, well, maybe he's going to win that, fight Brock and fight for the title, and we're going to get this glorious, huge win for him, which I still think I would love to see them commit to something like that as far as a new story and a new movement for a character and stuff like that too. But in the WWE booking we've been getting, it feels more like this is inevitably going to be the Brock time that he shows up over in Saudi for the big pop and everything else, costing over this match, to then have Jey Uso go on to just take on Cody Rhodes? What was the point of that when you could have had what felt like the reason of this tournament was revamping Seth Rollins' character to feeling like a threat for Roman Reigns? And now it feels like that threat will come maybe for SummerSlam if he wins against Braun Breaker. I don't know. There's just so many lost pieces to the puzzle here that don't feel that they're just easily inserted together. And it doesn't always have to be tailor-made, but when you can't necessarily find a through path anywhere.
3: As you just mentioned there, the idea with Rollins doing stuff in the King of the Ring made sense to create this threat for Roman. From a fan perspective, the odd thing is that Roman Reigns on television is presenting the idea that he believes Seth is a threat to him, despite the fact he's paying them no attention, not in the tournament, not going after him. He's busy with the vision.
2: Yeah.
3: Right? It feels like we're missing pieces of the plot. The writers they know what the story is, but they've forgotten to tell some key components on television along the way, and not just once or twice. I mean, I take it as rote that we're going to get a third match between Oba and Brock, not because either of them need to do anything to instigate this third, but because we're 1-on-1. Mm-hmm. And surely that needs to be settled.
2: Yeah.
3: So I don't think Brock needs to do anything like drastic, like come in and beat Dana. Oba's already done the call out.
2: Yeah.
3: Brock's already basically said anytime, any place. So just make the match. You don't need to overcomplicate it with another reason.
2: Yeah.
3: But I think you're exactly right. I think that's what's going to happen because we're in Saudi and we rarely get a Saudi Arabia without a massive Brock Lesnar or one of the big, big stars. There's no Roman on the card. Cody's there, but no CM Punk.
2: Yeah.
3: So I think Brock showing up is almost guaranteed. And if he's going to just do that, it's going to be to beat up Oba so that Jey wins.
2: Yeah.
3: And to what end does that serve? It's
2: for sure.
3: It's mind-boggling.
2: When you then put the other people that we've been building over the last year since Mania 2, right, on the other sides of these stories, and it's that, as you were talking about too, that stalemate fashion of a lot of this. You're going now back again to a Cody Rhodes, Jey Uso story that was hotter a long time ago, but not necessarily now. And if you're just telling that he can't get it done thing within the new edition of the Bloodline, I mean, there's maybe some intrigue there and all that kind of stuff. But on the other side of that, what does that serve for Gunther? Right now, this feels like the perfect opportunity to finally crown the man who beat John Cena, made him tap out in his final match, got to retire AJ Styles, got to retire Goldberg. You've been setting him up to be the next big champion. He hasn't had that world title run. Like, he had the heavyweight championship, but he hasn't had the WWE championship. We've done Cody Rhodes in this spot many a times, and this feels like the time now to have Gunther move forward and move all that kind of stuff. But how does that work with Jey Uso? I mean, they do have some, you know, former past stuff, and you could maybe go that route. Do you feel that they finally pulled the trigger, though, here with Gunther winning? Because, I mean, I feel like you're not going to get any closer right now to the setup with inserting Sami Zayn into this matchup as well.
3: And I think that I'm hoping that that's the reason that Sami got inserted via the SmackDown route last week. Sami Zayn becoming the special guest referee for what was supposed to be a one-on-one title match between Cody and Gunther.
2: Yeah.
3: And by the end of the match, Sami has smacked them both in the head with the saddle belt and just gotten really mad. So now he's in the match as well. I don't think Sammy's walking away with the belt. I hope that this is the way that Gunther pins Sammy or submits Sammy, wins the belt. Cody retains that heat. He, you know, gets protected that way, but finally loses his belt again and lets somebody else carry that mantle for a while. And you're exactly right. It was being custom made for Gunther. In the same vein, the rise of Braun Breaker over a year just suddenly got thwarted because of injury.
2: Yeah.
3: And the restart on this has been tepid, to say.

0: forth constantly on SmackDown. Could be the two of them in the Rumble. It could be the two of them in the Chamber. Like, you have this back and forth between the two of them of finally maybe getting Sammy the better over Cody, where he gets to then get the one up on Gunther to have that big pop in Saudi that everyone talked about could happen for Sami Zayn. It's just about working that story, but it's the committing to knowing that that's the journey we're going to start going on, right? Whereas can't necessarily... Yeah, it's all on paper and feels like that's the way they want to go, but I just, I've been swept a few times lately that it feels that they just can't commit to some of these things that the fans want to see and that they want to build. It's the Opus story as well, too. I feel like the fans want to see him win. They want to see him go on to also fight Brock and also beat Roman Reigns, which in the way he's being built right now feels like it is a story you absolutely could tell. Are they willing to tell that story?
1: Imagine getting this year's Survivor Series and you have Obafemi as the world heavyweight champion and Gunther as the undisputed WWE champion, and that's your champ versus champ match.
0: Yeah. Survivor Series.
1: What a great first time on the main roster matchup between the two of them, and a great feeling of the move forward into the new generation, the new next generation of megastars.
0: Especially, if everyone else is busy doing things non-title specific but are clamoring to get back into those positions. You get Roman and Seth, but it's not necessarily for the title.
1: Sure.
0: Or more sort of influx between the bloodline and things like that, too. You get CM Punk returning as well over on SmackDown and getting inserted into the Cody, Seth, Gunther stories and stuff like that too, because of the history he has. It's all there.
1: Yeah.
0: We just, the hardest part for me too is you build all this stuff up, and if you don't facilitate some of these things, I just don't see how I'm going to feel interested after SummerSlam if you do just get some of the same type of stuff. Cody just keeps the belt. Roman just keeps the belt. We just keep moving forward another year with these two.
1: Yeah, and next year's Royal Rumble looks like this, right?
0: Yes,
1: Rumble and these are your side matches are exactly these ones booked for this show.
0: And on their pitch, it's like, well, we were building them up. We gave you all year, Oba, and he's finally going to win that Rumble, the start of next year. You tried to do this again. We talked about that with Breaker, and you never know what's going to happen in that meantime. Strike while the iron's hot and know that this isn't going to stop. Especially in a world where everything is already bought and paid for, you don't need to facilitate these pay-per-views. Why don't they take more opportunities? I felt like that was laid out for them with the Netflix deal, with the ESPN, with all these type of things, and it's never utilized.
1: I feel like we're back into a position of however many years ago under the Vince WWE, where you could see all of this potential, and see all of these things that you would love to see happen as a fan, but just knowing he's not going to give it to us.
0: Yeah.
1: And I'm going to be stuck with John Cena as champ still for another year. And now I feel like we're back in that exact same rut with Triple H.
0: Which never felt like the case with him. It always felt like he had at least a broader mind for the booking and stuff like that until, other maybe forces were interfering a little bit, but he'd try his best to get things back on track. Where things just sort of fell off the rails, I don't know. And what just sort of got, more... what became the focus all of a sudden, where it felt like the stories and the movement of that kind of stuff was the focus, and the making sure the fans are committed, and that's what broadens the audience, gets them talking about it to their friends, so their friends want to watch, and builds all of this so that they are all here for the big climax end, and then we start all over again with the next one. And why they just haven't been able to get that next one going post the sort of huge Roman story from 2 years ago.
1: We get snippets of stuff from behind the scenes where there's talk of X network or not happy with these numbers, so they've talked to Nick Khan. Nick's got to have some words with Paul. I know he wanted to do this, but what they want is Roman on every show.
0: Mm-hmm.
1: And what they want is now this. And as those demands become more and more and more, that's going to water away and take away from your plans that you had put in, because I wasn't planning to put Roman on every damn show. I didn't want to have to bring Brock Lesnar back again. So it's so hard.
0: It certainly is. Anything we didn't talk about on this one? Trick Williams and Ricky Saint going for the United States Championship. Great spot here for Ricky Saint. Trick's been doing lots of good work with the U.S. title, though. I think they're slowly trying to revamp that division for what it was earlier in the SmackDown run. But I think, could have a lot of good, fun competitors there. Great to see Ricky getting some pay-per-view matches as well.
1: I'd like to see him win the belt. I have no problem with the U.S. title and the IC belt being real hot potatoes and let some of these guys establish a name on the roster. I'm a little disappointed Ethan Page didn't get the IC belt a few weeks ago for the same reason. That's everything. It can't be your first chance for it is always a defeat before that's going to stifle the guy's future. So
0: especially when you look at someone like Dominic still

0: bringing up Penta's name and everything else too. No one is looking at Dom as less. He looked so great in the tournament, even though he lost to Oba. There's so much more future to build rather than him having to keep going back to the past.
1: Yeah,
0: so there's just a time for people to move forward, and you hope for more of that for some of these guys, right? And so we'll see what shakes out. Night of Champions in the afternoon from Riyadh, Saudi Arabia. And I wonder what the results will hold. We'll talk about them next time and more pro wrestling after the break, so stick with us here on Low Blow Radio, 88.7 The River.

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1: Bill, what? Strange things are afoot at the Circle K.
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10: Hey, Chris.
3: And we're going to continue with the pro wrestling discussions. Head on over to AEW as they have the not-so-forbidden Forbidden Door coming up this weekend. How do you feel about that sort of like shift with Forbidden Door? I know that's going to change with the way companies work and all that kind of stuff, but this at first, even the second one that we ended up going to in Toronto, definitely felt like a mix of promotions, getting those matchups between stars of both promotions, sure, all competing together on one show and that kind of stuff. We have a little bit of that, but it's very AEW-centric stories and stuff like that here. How are you feeling with that?
10: I think it's just very noticeable, right? That
3: yeah,
10: we're still calling it the Forbidden Door. There are certainly talents from other organizations coming over. It just doesn't feel quite as meshy as it did back when we went. Even the third one had a bit more interaction because they brought in extra companies by that third time around.
3: Yeah, they're always, even at least as the IWGP champion, defending against someone from AEW, whether it was like MJF in the past or when it was Hangman and stuff like that too, like big names from AEW going for a belt. Maybe they weren't going to win, but in that huge glorified sense of seeing someone else cross through that door.
10: Shota Umino will defend the IWGP Global Heavyweight Championship against Park.
3: Yes, I mean, almost. I mean, it's pretty close. And again, it's all just going to happen on the way certain things change throughout time and stuff like that. Always enjoyed the addition now of the Owen Hart Cup, though, being finals, usually around the Forbidden Door, though.
10: Oh, yeah. No, I mean, in so much stark contrast to what we were just talking about with the WWE show coming up this weekend, this show is grounded in stories that have been going between characters, stories behind these tournaments that have been ongoing, stories into the main event match between the champions and several of the contenders. Mm-hmm. Like, everything is so much more structured and set up here to feel like this is a show I've been primed to watch.
3: For sure, and with the idea of it's all building towards who will wrestle at Wembley. Their big show coming up in August, the crowning achievement of the AEW calendar, it seems to be now, and will be something they've been building to with this tournament and the opportunities you get with the win and the stories they're building within.
10: I do also think that part of the problem with the Forbidden Door concept from where it started off to where we are today, back then in years one and two, most of the AEW roster still officially wrestled for New Japan, CMLL. So to bring in Will Ospreay and Okada was a big deal because they weren't here. Mm. Well, then you signed them. So now they're here every week and you've taken away most of the big stars you wanted to bring in. It's Zack Sabre Jr. being on the card. He's a guy that belongs in AEW.
3: Yeah.
10: But if you can find more value bringing him in once, twice, three times a year as a very special attraction instead.
3: Yep.
10: Right? I don't know where you put him on the roster right now that's different from so many other guys, but he still feels very special attraction.
3: Yes. Right now, this still works for him to come in on in short stints in these special attraction moments. Cause it can, again, I think we'll talk about them being on this card, like the Dogs, and even when they used to bring in Just Gable, or I don't remember his name now, but, people from that group just sort of like have little one-off spots with the Death Riders and stuff like that too. They'd feel a little bit more special additions to the roster and stuff like that, where some of that can deplete once you become an AEW full-on roster member too. So it's a great way to utilize them. We'll get through a few of these predictions. Only 10 matches so far announced for the card. I'm sure a few more will be added as typical in AEW fashion. Hope not too much though, as it is a Sunday and I got to get up bright and early for a Monday morning early show. Thanks, Tony Khan. The main event will be the steel cage match. We got a taste of all of these competitors last week on Dynamite as both sides of the teams have been announced. And no AEW World Championship on this card and no IWGP Championship match on this card. So it definitely feels a little bit less in that sense, but I think more so to glorify the Owen Hart Cup wins for both the men and women side of things there. But speaking of the main event, Team Briscoe versus Team MJF. Who do you have winning this match?
10: Oh, it's a good question. Team Briscoe is Mark Briscoe, Orange Cassidy, Roderick Strong, Kyle O'Reilly, and Konosuke Takeshita, along with Darby Allin, taking on MJF and the Don Callis family. Not all of them. Just Kevin Knight, Kyle Fletcher, Jake Doyle, Kazuchika Okada, and Andrade El Idolo. If Briscoe's team wins, he earns a shot at Max and the AEW World title. And I kind of think that that's where we're going to go for storyline purposes.
3: It does definitely feel like the fulfillment there for what they've been doing for Briscoe, moving back towards another match with MJF. Now, there isn't also sort of that layered effects of what Andrade is doing within the Don Callis family being added to this match, and what Kevin Knight brought up as being the first one added to Team MJF, saying, if I help you win, I want that next title shot too.
10: I mean, there's so much jeopardy in this match on so many different ways, right? You've got within the bad guys team exactly that friction. Kevin Knight wants MJF. Andrade not just wants MJF, but also wants Don Callis to respect that he should be the number one contender from his own family and stop worrying about what Fletcher and Okada are doing so much. Mm. As your two main guys, I should be your main guy.
3: Who are very particularly looking to go after Takeshita specifically in this match.
10: Exactly. Yes. So you've got that extra thing as well. You've got Darby Allin in there with all of his history with Max and the Don Callis family.
3: And especially Kevin Knight after turning on him in New York City. And you know he's looking for some revenge here, especially being brought into this match and with the addition of him and Max too. I think great added layers there for not making it too predictable, even though it does feel like for the main bigger broader story it makes the most sense for Briscoe's team. Again, they did get the win though on Dynamite, and in typical wrestling fashion too, sometimes that means it is the heel team that goes over at the pay-per-view, and that's why they gave it up the first time. But MJF, we've shown that he's, if it means more for the story, he will give up that loss.
10: I mean, this is where it's so intriguing and on a different reason for the unpredictability from the WWE show we're talking about.
3: Yeah.
10: That's unpredictable because they don't know where their plans are. So it's hard for us to try to predict it. This feels totally different. I know that Tony Khan knows the direction he wants to go in. But we've got this unpredictable nature of, is it going to be Briscoe's team that wins so that Briscoe gets this shot? Or is it going to be MJF's team so that Kevin Knight or Andrade get that shot? Even Briscoe's team winning and the idea of that stipulation. What if it's Darby Allin that pins MJF for the win?
3: Yeah.
10: Well, now surely Darby feels that gives me a right to a rematch of some sort. Mm-hmm. And you get these permeations that make sense to imagine as a fan because the story's so obvious and it's been so well told and well laid out.
3: Yes, it just feels like the opportunities are there to take full advantage of the situations you're setting yourself up for. Yeah, as much as I think the Briscoe match would be great, I kind of like the idea of it going the opposite way. And you just sort of, again, add the layers to the friction in the Don Callis family where it eventually reaches this point where Don thinks he's got everything in control. And it seems like things are far beyond what he believes is happening within this overextended group.
10: And matches between Andrade and MJF, that will be an incredible set of matchups. I mean, Andrade has always been a great wrestler. Mm. It's just taken a long time to find him a spot that works in either of the companies.
3: Yes.
10: But I think we're finally there. Right, I love now, this character currently.
3: Yeah, right now it is hitting on all cylinders. And I think, more bigger opportunities for Andrade would be fantastic. All right, we won't stick on one match too long. Let's at least make sure we get the Owen Hart Cup Finals in here in the discussion. On the men's side, it is Will Ospreay taking on Swerve Strickland. Both had great opportunities within this tournament. Is it a little too predetermined to have any, is anyone thinking that there would be a big surprise swerve here to have Strickland walk away with victory, or is it just too tailor-made that we know Will's on his way to Wembley? I think the story's all there in my personal opinion. Yes, it is a little bit predetermined. Like, you do know that, like, there isn't much chance for them to do the opposite story here, but you are getting that fulfillment of the particular wins of the people he's beating to get him all the way to that end spot. So I still think that makes it satisfactory, even if you can predict who wins.
10: Definitely. And I think the match itself should be phenomenal. There'll be enough jeopardy in there and enough near falls to have you convinced that maybe they are going to give it to Swerve tonight.
3: Yeah.
10: So I totally think that that matters more than whether or not we think we know the end result because of the next thing.
3: Definitely. And again, I don't think it, maybe it is, big surprise, and Swerve does. There's a roadmap you can get there, whether that is to MJF or the inevitable, if Kenny wins the title, Kenny Swerve isn't the worst matchup too at Wembley. It doesn't feel like the biggest ones they're putting on right now as far as stories and stuff, though. I'll be excited when things get a little bit more defined that way towards Wembley, because right now it all is just sort of that mystery side. But I think once Will officially gains that spot, gets the tournament win, and now can officially be, saying that is the title he's going after, we're on that road come August.
10: And going home to do it. I mean, it just it feels so tailor-made to have him going back to Wembley again, not in that main event spot. Mm. I think that's almost too much of a sticking it to the hometown fans.
3: For sure, especially since they've been doing this slow build with Will and not putting him straight into the title scene. You've now got him tailor-made and ready post-surgeries and stuff to be ready for this match.
10: The Women's Owen Cup Final will be Mercedes Moné versus Maya World.
3: That's
10: right. Surprising opponent for Mercedes in the final, I think.
3: Yeah, Maya World getting a huge push here after her a surprise addition to the tournament as a replacement, winning that match, and then also gaining a big victory over Athena last week as well, which was massive, as Athena does not give up very many losses in her career. It does happen on AEW more than Ring of Honor, that is for sure. But I think to utilize that surprise moment here and to possibly avoid, even though the match would have been great, that sort of again, the wins and losses so much that Athena offers and things like that too. You were maybe headed too much into that repeat territory with her and Mercedes again. So this was maybe a different, better route to take, as it could be the first person to go two-time wins. And I think it makes a lot of sense. The fans are really behind this return for Mercedes Moné.
10: It would be a second win, but a totally different Mercedes Moné winning it this time, right?
3: So, yeah.
10: And again, it feels tailor-made that she gets to that world championship match. The full redemption arc.
3: Yeah.
10: Right? So.
3: Yeah, no, I think that one, again, the story's been very well played out, but that's why you want to see it get to a great end moment as well, for her to get all the way back to Wembley and challenge again for a title that, in that big stories they were telling for Mercedes, she could never win that one. That was always the great one to hold off. That in the belt collection, she wasn't also your world champ. You've now had her in the company and this huge star, but not had that title. I think now, you could definitely be working towards something more in that vein of her actually holding that gold.
10: And the way that they've built Thekla on this run of her as the AEW Women's World Champ, she's received massive of elevation. So it is a big match right away. It's a hard challenge for Monet based on who Thekla's beaten and her run, how it's gone.
3: Yeah.
10: So yeah, I'm intrigued in that matchup. I think it should be really good. I think Mercedes wins it.
3: I think so too, but it comes down to Wembley. But on the other side of that, we're getting probably the best end to this like big build for Thekla, as the biggest probably Forbidden Door connection here is the Stardom matchup that'll be happening with Thekla and Starlight Kid, who will be representing Stardom. And this is obviously where Thekla came from. She was fired from the company as far as the stories go and stuff like that too, so has a lot of problems with them and the particular behind the scenes people, as well as some of the athletes and stuff. And I think, yeah, you're going to get even more of an elevated push side story for Tekla's character here as the AEW World Champ. That will be that sort of defense of Mercedes, who had wrestled in Stardom, has wrestled in New Japan, wants to represent those women as well as the women here in AEW as a sort of the woman to be the one to finally beat Thekla, maybe come Wembley.
10: These are the Forbidden Door matchups. There's that one. Kenny Omega versus Zack Sabre Jr. We kind of touched on it earlier. I think Kenny wins this.
3: I do.
10: Setting himself up for his redemption at Redemption.
3: That's right. Redemption is coming up in Montreal, and that does feel like it'll be Kenny Omega fighting for the championship, whoever it is, more than likely MJF at that time as well. But yeah, great. Different style of singles match with him and Zack Sabre Jr. as you get a bit more of the wrestling base. But yeah, all fronts, I think we were talking about it earlier, Zack's a great special attraction that they were able to bring in from New Japan to make things feel a little bit more threatening that way.
10: John Moxley defends his AEW Continental Championship against Bandito.
3: Well, I know Bully Ray will be pulling for Bandito in this one, I think.
10: Yeah, but nobody cares what Bully Ray thinks.
3: Too true. John Moxley and Bandito. Yes, this should be good Continental Championship match up there. A surprise opportunity to not have used like a CMLL person or something like that more on this card, especially in that particular position. But I think a good matchup between Bandito and John. It's definitely coming off of last week where they had Brodito reuniting as well, Brody King and Bandito getting back together and having a great matchup against Mox and Daniel Garcia. So yeah, I think that's at least where they've tried to move this story along. I do like the idea of Pac getting like a big IWGP global heavyweight championship matchup as well, as far as like where he now falls as far as the Death Riders representation, like where he's a much higher ranked athlete to beat within the group.
10: And he's had time in New Japan before. I mean, he's not unknown to their fans, not unknown to that base. I don't think he wins that title, but it wouldn't be insane. I mean, we've seen plenty of other promotions belts show up on AEW TV and those wrestlers go away to defend them. So, I mean, it's not beyond the realm of possibility that a title change like that happens.
3: For sure. We're going to have the tag team titles defended for the first time from the newly won champs, Cope and Cage, going up against the Dogs, Finlay and Clark Connors. Also, again, former New Japan people, so they at least have some of that Forbidden Door-ness, but they're fully through that door now.
10: Yes.
3: Should be a good matchup between those two. And I like that up against where the Bucks are also in a bit of a Forbidden Door status here with a New Japan and CMLL crossover match, because it does feel like we didn't talk about this, we could kind of bring it up now here too, where like you get Cope and Cage likely getting their win, you're kind of elevating the Bucks back into more and more wins, likely it all feels like again building to Wembley, which would be what everyone wants, which is a TLC or at least a ladder match between Cope, Cage, the Young Bucks and FTR. But there's the talk recently from FTR saying that they're taking a bit of a hiatus or like a break from AEW for a little bit.
10: Yeah, I mean, disappointing on the one end to not get to that triple threat match sooner, but I would have no problem with Wembley just being Cage and Cope defending against the Young Bucks.
3: Yeah.
10: Because I don't think we've seen that matchup yet, right?
3: Mm-hmm. And again, it could just be a month and it's something that you bring FTR back in right in the very end or something like that. Because I really think that triple threat would just be so much them, again, trying to replicate what happened with TLC and the Dudley Boys and the Hardys. But I mean, you're not going to get a better time right now to try to replicate something like that.
10: Agreed.
3: Yeah. So, all I hope for is everyone doesn't get hurt. So should be a lot of fun. We are going to have the Divine Dominion. Megan Bain and Leah Cross are going to be defending against Thunder Rosa and Olympia as well, likely retain.